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1: American Airlines is honoring Dolly Parton in a pretty cool way. They're renumbering one of their daily flights from Dallas to Nashville. Right now, it's flight 1396, starting March 28th. 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And the timing could be perfect because there's also a push to rename Nashville International Airport after

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It's B-Dub, weeknights on 95.1 WRNS. Luke Bryan's dropping a new album next Friday. It's called Signs. Hit stores and wherever you buy or stream music on the 18th. He's on with us all next week to talk about it.

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Dustin Lynch has played and sold out Red Rocks twice. We talked about those bucket list moments, those type of venues that he has yet to play. Are there any still left?

0: D-Dub, Dustin Lynch on the show.
1: You've played and sold out Red Rocks a couple of times now, which the first time you walked into that venue was to headline it. Is there still a venue like that on your bucket list where you're like, I'm not done until I get to headline that thing?
2: I don't think I have a I'm not done until. I do have some wish lists. I think it would be really cool to continue to grow our presence here in our hometown of Nashville, Tennessee. And you know, I think the last headlining tour we did here was at the Ryman. I would love to step that up again and again here in town. But no, Red Rocks was kind of it. I mean, it was the one that I always said I'm not going to set foot in there until we headline, and we've pulled it off the last couple of years. But I've got to play so many cool venues, getting to open for a lot of the artists that took a chance on us to open for them. So I've clicked off a bunch of epic venues already. Right. You know, including a lot of the stadiums, you know, football stadiums, baseball, soccer stadiums. You know, when we toured with Luke Bryan for 2 years, he was as hot as you can get, you know, touring. We were doing multiple nights at these football stadiums. So good experiences early on in our career right there.
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tomorrow is the 25th anniversary of the attacks on September 11th. 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
0: We'll kick off the countdown with Luke Bryan and Country As She Knows It. 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
2: 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I let her watch the Arkansas game. To her,
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2: She doesn't even understand football or a TV. It's just a bunch of colors on a screen. And so I actually texted this picture to the Arkansas coach. He has young, twin, I think 18-month-olds. I said, this is Billy's first screen time. And what he said, it was nice. But sometimes I don't like to think about that I had a child at 46 because I'm going to be 700 whenever she's growing. Like, I'm self-conscious of that. He also had his children late because he's my age, and you know, Guinea has two 18-month-old twins. And he said, I started later in life too. We're not dying.
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Hear what's next in country every Fresh Friday on 95.1 WRNS. Spotify has officially named its five songs of summer for 2026, and this is based on streaming numbers, cultural impact, and apparently a committee deciding what we were all listening to. The list includes Ariana Grande, Sam Fender and Olivia Dean, Shakira and Burna Boy, Young Miami, and Ella Langley with Choosin' Texas. And Ella didn't just sneak onto the list. Choosin' Texas spent 70 days at number one on Spotify in the U.S. and 98 days in the global top 50. Ariana Grande's Hate That I Made You Lovely, Love Me was Spotify's most streamed song of the summer. But I'm just happy that Ella made the cut. Nothing says summer quite like sunshine, cold drinks, and making terrible romantic decisions involving Texas.

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The NFL officially underway as of last night. Of course, it's the first full weekend, and I just want to say go Birds. Like, that's all. That's all I got to say. 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

your next best friend with the Country Critter of the Week on 95.1 WRNS. Here's something that's completely hypothetical. If the U.S. collapsed and territories were being run by fast food companies, which country would you pledge allegiance to? Like, I'm Team Jersey Mike's all the way.

our new summer anthem. There ain't no telling, but I'm still telling on you. 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

Another furry friend is looking for a home with the Country Critter of the Week, 95.1 WRNS. One airport rule we've lived with since September 11th may be starting to change. This happens suddenly. We're partying at the gate like it's 1999. We'll get into that coming up next.

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when you could actually walk somebody to their gate at the airport? No ticket, no problem. You could hug grandma goodbye, watch your board, then go spend $14 on a sandwich you didn't need. That basically disappeared after 9/11. But 25 years later, TSA is testing a program called Gateside at 13 airports, including LA, Vegas, Dallas, and San Diego. If you have TSA pre-check, you can apply for a pass 1 to 3 days ahead, go through security, and meet somebody at the gate even without a ticket. They're calling it a pilot program, which feels like somebody at TSA waited 25 years for that joke. And somewhere, an airport Chili's just found an entirely new customer base.

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It's B-dub. Scientists found parasites in almost every fish from a recent tuna haul. 96% were infected in some way, shape, or form off the coast of southern Brazil. So no American tuna that we know of, at least yet.

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Spotify just named its Songs of Summer, and country didn't just sneak onto the list. It kicked the door in. That's next to the breakdown brought to you by Boot Barn Keep West.

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1: So Spotify picked its five songs of summer for 2026 based on streaming, cultural impact, and what they call editorial expertise, which is a fancy way of saying, trust us, we make playlists for a living. The five include Ariana Grande, Sam Fender and Olivia Dean, Shakira and Burna Boy, Young Miami, and Ella Langley with Choosin' Texas. Ella didn't just make the country list, she made the global list. Choosin' Texas spent 70 days at number one in the U.S. and 98 days on Spotify's global top 50. Ariana Grande.

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2: 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I gave her her first screen time. I let her watch the Arkansas game. To her,
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2: 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It's just a bunch of colors on a screen. And so I actually texted this picture to the Arkansas coach. He has a young twin, I think 18-month-olds. I said, this is Billy's first screen time. And what he said, it was nice. But sometimes I don't like to think about that I had a child at 46 because I'm going to be 700 whenever she's grown. And like I'm self-conscious of that. He also had his children late because he's my age, and you know, getting his 2 18-month-old twins. And he said, I started later in life too. We're not dying.
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2: 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Are you ready to get to Vegas? It's B-Dub. We're sending you to Jason Aldean and Luke Bryan this December. The winning starts Monday, September 28th. Less than 3 weeks away.

0: am a firm believer that there's no such thing as having too much fun. 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Preston and Chris, also known as Low Cash, on with us this weekend, Beat Up Radio Saturday night.
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0: Where were you on September 11th, 2001?
1: I was a freshman, I think, in high school. It was during science class. They had the TV on, and I remember that. It was just shock. Everybody was just, it was like, you could hear crickets.
2: I just got off of work and was sitting in my living room, turned on the TV, and they had showed the World Trade Center. I was
1: I just remember the teachers, announcing that there's been an accident till they actually put it on the news. And then it was like, oh, my gosh, like actually physically sitting there in the classroom watching what was going on.
3: I was sitting there at the beauty parlor and they had the radio on and talked about how the first tower had been hit and there didn't really know any detail.
4: We just sat there. Some students left the classroom crying and parents picked them up. It was a long time ago, but I remember kids being escorted out of class just bawling their eyes out.
5: It was just crazy, man. That was just wrong.
0: September 11th, 2001. Never forget.
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0: Where were you on September 11th, 2001? Alan Jackson.
1: Well, I don't know. I think I was probably like most people that were impacted with that day and the months that followed. And, everybody was glued to the news and television. And I think it really affected a lot of people.
0: Eric Church.
2: 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I had just moved to Nashville earlier that year, and all I remember is just wanting to go home and be with those I've loved. I'll never forget that feeling.
0: Jordan Davis.
3: 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I mean, we obviously stayed there, but nobody was really teaching. Every TV was on, and everybody was glued to it. And I don't know, it was just, something that I still kind of get chill bumps about now, thinking back on it. It's one of those things that you pray never to happen again.
0: September 11th, 2001. 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
9: 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Luke Combs has released 23 songs to radio, and all 23 have gone to number one on the charts, including his latest, Be By You. So you would think that Luke Combs pretty much can tell if a song is going to be a hit or not once he writes it. And I asked him, you know, do you feel like you've got your finger on the pulse of what the fans want?
10: No, I don't have a great pulse, I think, actually, on what the fans are going to love. You know, I think that I do, and I think a lot of people think that they do, but I think that decision really ultimately is up to them, and it's kind of hard to predict. I would say I'm maybe 50-50 at best on being like, man, I think people are really going to love this song. And then sometimes it works and sometimes it doesn't.
9: Well, he must be surrounding himself with people who know, because 23 number one hits in a row is incredible. And that's what's happening this week in Nashville. And here's Luke Combs with his 23rd consecutive number one song, Be By You, brought to you by Sony Music Nashville.

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0: September 11th, 2001. Keith Urban.
1: Yeah, I was in Florida. We had just played a show. My mom was staying with me at the time, and she was panicked and worried about me being away and was anxious for me to get home. And it was a really, really surreal, traumatic time for a lot of people.
0: Lauren Elena.
2: I was in first grade when 9/11 happened. My father came and picked me up from school, which never, ever happened. I just remember being 7 years old and being very confused and very scared.
0: Luke Bryan.
3: I moved to Nashville September 1st, 2001, and I'm in an apartment by myself down in Franklin. And I never will forget, I was in the bed and my sister called me and she said, turn on the TV, a plane had flown into the World Trade Center. But it was just, it was a challenging moment being away from your family when that happened.
0: September 11th, 2001. Never forget.
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0: I am a firm believer that there's no such thing as having too much fun. However, I am also a firm believer that we could put that to the test when Low Cash is on the show. Preston and Chris, also known as Low Cash, on with us this weekend, Beat Up Radio Saturday night.
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0: Where were you on September 11th, 2001?
1: I was a freshman, I think, in high school. It was during a science class. They had the TV on, and I remember that. It was just shock. Everybody was just, it was like, you could hear crickets.
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0: of life. 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

0: Where were you on September 11th, 2001? Alan Jackson.
1: Well, I don't know. I think I was probably like most people that were impacted with that day and the months that followed. And, everybody was glued to the news and television. And I think it really affected a lot of people.
0: Eric Church.
2: I remember I watched the second plane hit the tower in real time. I had just moved to Nashville earlier that year, and all I remember is just wanting to go home and be with those I've loved. I'll never forget that feeling.
0: Jordan Davis.
3: You know, there was no school. I mean, we obviously stayed there, but nobody was really teaching. Every TV was on, and everybody was glued to it. And I don't know, it was just, something that I still kind of get chill bumps about now, thinking back on it. It's one of those things that you pray never to happen again.
0: September 11th, 2001. Never forget.
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5: 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Luke Combs has released 23 songs to radio, and all 23 have gone to number one on the charts, including his latest, Be By You. So you would think that Luke Combs pretty much can tell if a song is going to be a hit or not once he writes it. And I asked him, do you feel like you've got your finger on the pulse of what the fans want?
6: No, I don't have a great pulse, I think, actually, on what the fans are going to love. You know, I think that I do, and I think a lot of people think that they do, but I think that decision really ultimately is up to them, and it's kind of hard to predict. I would say I'm maybe 50-50 at best on being like, man, I think people are really going to love this song. And then sometimes it works and sometimes it doesn't.
5: Well, he must be surrounding himself with people who know, because 23 number one hits in a row is incredible. And that's what's happening this week in Nashville. And here's Luke Combs with his 23rd consecutive number one song, Be By You, brought to you by Sony Music Nashville.

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0: Guys, it's Josh with Cut 'Em Down Waterfowl, and it's that time of the year, our annual kickoff event. Saturday, September 19th, right here in Wilson, 3316 U.S. Highway 301 North, 10 a.m. to 5 p.m. Band starts at 11. 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If you're not here, you'll be sorry. Cut 'Em Down Waterfowl, where the buck stops here and the duck does too.
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7: 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A little fun fact Friday. It is the 25th anniversary of 9/11.
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7: Which is crazy. We're going to talk about that in just a second. 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So let's get the show started now.
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7: Let's play Stella Lefty. Here is

0: Today is the 25th anniversary of 9/11. Just quickly around the room, when it happened, I want to know where you were. I remember being in the library in college and someone going, hey, did you see that? There's a bomb in a building? I remember it vividly. And I was like, a bomb in a building? Where? I was in Arkadelphia, Arkansas. I thought it was in Arkadelphia, Arkansas. And they're like, no, it's on TV. It happened in New York. It's like people are starting to like gather around over there in the corner because they had a TV in the corner of the library. And so I walk over and that was when it slowly started to unfold because it was unfolding live. Even the news anchors didn't know what was going on. But I was at Henderson State in the library. Then I stood around the TV and then we went to class. And then our teacher came in and said, I don't think we should have class today. It was just so confusing at first. It wasn't that everybody was sad at first because we didn't know what was happening. And he said, you know, you can go home if you want, or a lot of people are in the student union just kind of watching on the screens. That's where I'm going to be. And so everybody, blanket statement, but everybody went and sat in the student union with all the TVs and just kind of watched it together. And it just slowly unfolded and then got very dark, obviously. And that was where I was. Mm-hmm. What do you remember?
1: I was at Texas A&M and drove to my boyfriend's house and his roommate. We all had class together, so we were going to drive. And when I got there, they were saying campus was shut down and we weren't going to go to class. And we turned on the TV and everybody gathered in their living room. We sat on the couch and watched everything unfold.
0: And when we watched it unfold, again, I don't want it to sound like it wasn't serious. We just didn't understand what was happening
1: for a long time.
0: We were just like, what?
1: You couldn't comprehend it.
0: What?
2: At first, you think it was just an accident.
0: Yeah, like because a single plane flies
2: into a building, that could be an accident. Then when that second one hit, you're like, this is no accident. This is scary.
0: Yeah, that's really when it turned scary because that's when
1: the second plane.
0: That's when the news anchor started to go, oh, there's a second one. There's something going on. Mm-hmm. And then we all started thinking, oh, is this going to happen all around us too?
2: Right. You start thinking that. And then I remember thinking too, like, okay, two planes have hit the buildings. One of them looks like it's really damaged and this could fall. Then you start thinking, are they going to fall? That's when it got crazy. And then one of them fell and then the next fell. You're right. It was just a series of events and then there's so many questions.
1: Then the plane went into the Pentagon. And then the hijacking of the other flight, like it was really
2: the whole day.
0: It was really bizarre, confusing and bizarre. It got really sad, but it was really confusing and bizarre. And then it got, I think for rating emotions, confused, weird, because you're going, wait a second. What? Then it got scary once they were like, yep, that was. And
1: everything's on lockdown around you.
0: You started seeing people, even that day, like, even before they started locking things down, people were jumping out of the building.
1: Yeah. Mm-hmm. Oh, gosh.
0: And you're going, but it hit so hard and it was so constant that you really didn't have time to sit in any of the emotions because it just felt like you were spinning. Where were you, Eddie?
2: Sam Houston State, right down the road from Amy, probably about 45 minutes down the road. And I was in bed and my friend called me. He said, hey, man, I'm on the way to work. Like, could you look at the TV? I hear that a plane hit a building. I heard it on the radio. So I said, okay, let me turn it on. And sure enough, that's when I started watching. And I mean, glued to the TV in my apartment all day.
0: And then for 3 days and for 5 days.
2: Yes.
0: Lunchbox, you?
3: I was at UTSA, Sage Hollow Apartments. I was asleep in my bed. And the home phone, yes, we had home phones back then, just kept ringing and ringing. I answer it. Alicia Bacon's like, hey, what are you guys doing? Are you watching the news? I'm like, what? She's like, a plane hit a building in New York. You got to turn it on. And I turn it on, see the second plane hit. And I'm like, oh. And she was like, yeah, I just want to let you know, and I was like, all right. And my other two roommates were already at class. So I watched it for a little bit. And then I had intro to drugs and society. So I drove to campus, went to class. And our professor was like, I'm only going to do about 10 minutes because you guys did drive up here, but I think we should cancel class, but since you're here, I'll do 10 minutes of lecture and then I'm going to let you guys go.
0: And so everybody was confused. He was confused.
3: Yeah, he was confused. And he was like, since you guys made the effort to come to class, like, and I was like, all right, so then that was it. But yeah, I remember that call vividly and Alicia being like, hey, are you watching the news? That was weird.
1: I'm trying to even think how back then they even got the word out to us that campus was closed. Like,
3: correct.
0: For me, it was I was on campus, and so everybody that was there just said it's closed, and they said call anybody you know that's not here yet and let them know.
1: Just word of mouth. I mean, maybe one of our friends heard.
2: But funny, you guys were early risers. Me and Lunchbox were still in bed.
1: Well, we had class.
0: I had 8 a.m. classes because I worked all night, so I had to get everything done early. This is the first generation now that doesn't remember September 11th that's fully grown, which is pretty crazy. Tens of millions of Americans now weren't alive. They did not experience it. And, you know, for a long time it was, hey, where were you? But now there are adults who weren't. You know, they're 23 years old. And
3: that's crazy.
0: Or 28 years old because you're three.
2: Sure.
0: Or 29, you know, right. You don't remember it really. But that's our JFK being shot.
2: Yeah, because I remember talking to my parents about that. Like, oh, where were you? Oh, we were in school and, the teacher brought a TV in and we all watched.
1: Yeah.
0: So, there's going to be a lot about that today, meaning just in general. I don't know. 100 million Americans are too young to remember is basically what it is.
2: That's crazy.
3: What did you say?
0: 100 million Americans are too young to remember it. Just we're getting older.
2: Yeah.
0: But we were all... in our stage of life, too, we were young adults. We were still somewhat impressionable, but we were adult enough to know and actually understand the impact of it. Like, we were the right age.
1: Yeah,
0: to fully understand it.
1: Mm-hmm.
0: But it'd be our first, major disaster.
2: It's pretty crazy to watch an older movie that still has the Twin Towers in it. You know? Because I never got to see him in person. I went to New York after that happened, so I never got to see it. But now, even I went a few weeks ago, it's so weird to think that those two towers were so big in that city that's full of massive buildings.
0: That's why they went for them. It was a symbol.
2: Yeah.
0: Ground was broken for the Pentagon on September 11th, 1941, exactly 60 years before it was attacked. Hmm. Pretty crazy.
2: That's crazy.
0: So I thought we'd start the show by, acknowledging it and, again, showing our reverence for everybody that helped and Fire Department New York and all the first responders and just everybody. But it was a weird, sad, and it was weird to get back to normal.
1: And it took a long time because that was September. And then that spring I was supposed to study abroad and everything was A&M didn't know what to do. They canceled the whole program. We didn't get to go. And that was September. We were supposed to leave mid-January to go to that, and they still didn't feel safe enough for us to travel somewhere else several months later.
0: More than 500,000 people were evacuated from Manhattan by boat in under 8 hours.
1: Wow.
0: With no lives lost. 500,000 people. The Coast Guard calls it the largest maritime evacuation in recorded history.
2: Hmm. Do you remember the people walking over the bridges?
0: Yeah.
2: They would just show a sea of people walking over.
1: Something that's been on social media a lot for kids that don't remember any of it. That's been very powerful. It's those voicemails that people left from the planes calling their family saying,
3: that's
0: every morning a white rose was placed in the name of each victim whose birthday falls that day.
2: Oh, wow.
0: The tradition began as a volunteer suggested in 2013, birthday roses.
1: Wow.
2: I didn't know that.
0: So, we won't do the whole show on this, but if we didn't talk about it we'd be completely out of touch. So I just kind of want to start the show talking about that and talk about where we were at the time and say thanks.
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0: Three things. 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
4: Bobby Bone.
5: Yeah. It's time to play Easy Trivia. Here we go. It rhymes with Bobby. It's your first category. Eddie, you have the tiara on. You're the champ.
6: Yeah.
5: What's another word for a pastime or activity that you enjoy in your free time?
6: It rhymes with Bobby. That'll be a hobby.
5: That is correct. Amy, what is the entrance area of a hotel or office building often called?
7: That'd be a lobby.
5: Correct. Lunchbox, what is a common nickname for Robert that starts with the same letter as Robert?
8: Robert? It rhymes with Robert?
6: Oh, gosh.
5: I'm not going to spend a lot of time on Bobby, this because it no one goes home.
8: Bobby? I'm very confused. Okay.
5: What's the category?
8: Rhymes with Bobby.
5: Okay.
7: And it's
5: what's a nickname for Robert that starts with R?
8: Oh, Robbie.
6: Yeah. Attaboy.
5: I think I skipped Abby on accident. Hey, Abby.
7: Yeah.
5: What's a store known for selling craft supplies that I used to work at?
7: Hobby Lobby.
5: Correct. Okay. Sorry I skipped you there, Abby.
7: It's okay.
5: Here we go. Eddie, you have 4.
6: Oh, damn. Okay.
5: You win this one. You're the champ again.
6: One more.
5: Amy, 2.
7: Oh.
5: Lunchbox, 0. Abby, 0.
6: Oh my gosh. Total domination.
7: Okay.
5: The category is famous fictional duos. Eddie, what are the names of the cartoon chipmunks known for their appearance in classic shorts such as Rescue Rangers? What are the names of the cartoon chipmunks, fictional duos, known for their appearance in classical short cartoons and Rescue Rangers?
6: Okay. Man, at first I thought you were talking about the chipmunks, but that's 3. That's not 2. Mm-hmm. This is a duo. That would be Chip and Dale.
5: That's right. Chip and Dale's Rescue Rangers.
6: Wow!
5: That's a tough one for first round.
7: That was really hard. I was going to say Alvin and Calvin.
5: Of the chipmunks? Even though Calvin's not a chipmunk? We're not rhyming anymore. Yeah. Amy, who are the famous cartoon cat and mouse that always chase each other? Mm. The famous cartoon cat and mouse.
7: Yeah. I know. They're really old. I know.
5: 5 seconds.
7: Hold on. No.
5: Yes.
7: No.
5: Yes.
7: No. Cat and mouse. It's not working.
5: Wrong.
9: Stupid Boo.
7: I know. I can't.
6: Wow. Amy, that's tough.
7: I know. Alvin and Calvin. That's all that's okay.
6: Give her one name.
7: No. Don't, because then I'm going to be fit. No, just give
6: what?
7: Me one. All
6: fit.
7: I need is one letter. Just give me one letter.
5: T.
7: You give me the other letter?
5: No, you got it.
6: I don't think she does.
5: You said it.
7: Tom and Jerry.
5: Yeah.
8: Okay, my kids love that.
7: I knew it. I knew it was there. And now, Abby and Lunchbox, I really need y'all to come through.
8: Oh, probably not.
7: What? I mean, these first two questions were hard.
8: Let's be real.
5: Yeah, Eddie's was hard.
6: Yeah, mine was hard.
7: Yeah, but Tom and Jerry was not hard. But I don't know if I'm just a little rusty.
5: Abby, what are the names of the two plumbers who rescue Princess Peach?
10: Oh, Mario and Luigi.
5: Correct.
7: Okay.
5: Amy's doing faces like,
6: off.
5: Yeah, you're just struggling today.
6: Yeah, because that's easy.
5: Lunchbox, what comic book duo is made up of Gotham City's hero and his sidekick?
8: That is Batman and Robin.
5: Correct.
8: Yeah, we're not.
7: Good gone. Job, guys.
5: Yeah. All right, Amy's out. Did you bone her properly, Ray?
7: Yeah, he did.
5: Okay.
9: You've been boned.
6: Just in case we didn't.
8: I don't remember you getting boned.
5: All right, the next category is big.
7: Okay.
5: Eddie, what famous fast food hamburger features 2 beef patties, special sauce, and a 3-piece sesame seed bun?
6: Oh, that's... repeat the question.
5: What famous fast food hamburger features 2 beef patties, special sauce, and a 3-piece sesame seed bun?
6: Got it. You're looking for the hamburger. That's a Big Mac.
5: Correct. Abby, what famous clock tower in London...

0: Then is commonly known by a nickname?
1: Big Ben.
0: Correct.
2: Good job, Abby.
0: Lunchbox, what legendary creature is said to live in the forests of North America and leave behind giant footprints?
3: Big Foot.
0: Correct.
3: Oh.
0: Easy trivia. Three people remain. The category is kids' songs. In the song Baby Shark, who comes after Baby Shark?
2: What? There's a... Baby shark. I don't know. I'm going to guess Mama Shark.
0: I don't think I can give it to you.
2: Why? It's Mommy Shark.
0: It's Mommy Shark.
2: Well, that's a mom. It's the mom shark.
4: The lyric is mommy.
0: Mommy. It's a specific lyric. Mom.
2: And what did I say? Mama?
0: Mama.
1: Oh, no.
0: Mom.
5: You've been booed.
1: Oh,
0: I wouldn't give that to anybody else either. I would not give it to Lunchbox. He'd scream about it.
1: Yeah,
0: but
1: I would never scream. If I had said Tommy and Jerry, I wouldn't have
2: Amy, that
1: it.
2: Was so long ago.
6: We didn't even know you played this round.
1: Hey, guys.
0: Yeah, sorry, but I can't give that to you.
2: Dang, dude.
6: I mean, I'm just talking. Just talk.
1: Talking trash.
0: Abby. Mm-hmm. Now, if they missed this, Eddie.
2: I know, I'm still
6: you're
2: in.
6: You're back in,
0: you're
6: man.
0: Still in. All right, Abby. In the Hokey Pokey, what do you do after you put your right foot in and you take your right foot out?
1: Put your right foot in. Take it. Put your right foot in. You shake it all about.
0: Your answer is?
1: Shake it all about.
0: Correct.
1: Oh, wow.
2: Oh, Abby.
1: I thought you'd go left.
0: Lunchbox. In the Itsy Bitsy Spider.
6: Oh, gosh.
0: Where does the spider climb?
3: Up the water spout.
0: Correct.
3: Yeah!
1: Okay. Ah! Let's go.
3: Ah! Out came the rain and washed the spider out.
0: The category is odd numbers. Abby and Lunchbox remain.
6: Oh, man.
0: Abby, how many innings are played in a traditional baseball game?
1: 9.
0: Correct. Lunchbox, how many rings are in the Olympics symbol?
6: It's got to be odd. So it's got to be 5.
0: Answer?
6: 5.
0: Correct.
3: Yeah!
0: The category is three-word answers. Abby, what famous Tennessee venue is known as country music's biggest stage and has hosted countless legendary performances since 1925?
1: Grand Ole Opry.
0: Correct.
6: Oh my gosh, I'm glad I didn't get that.
0: Lunchbox, what famous Nevada attraction is known for casinos, resorts, and nonstop entertainment?
6: Say that again.
0: What famous Nevada attraction is known for casinos, resorts, and nonstop entertainment?
6: Well, I don't understand what I'm supposed to answer here.
0: The category is three-word answers.
6: Right.
0: It's called this name. Go ahead. What famous Nevada attraction is known for casinos, resorts?
6: Oh, okay. Attraction. Las Vegas Strip.
0: Correct.
6: I was going to say Las Vegas, Nevada. That's why I was like, wait a minute. I don't understand.
2: Yeah, I was thinking it was MGM or something.
0: The answer starts with A. Abby, what is the capital of Greece?
1: Athens.
0: Correct. Lunchbox, what's the only continent with land in all four hemispheres?
2: No chance.
0: What? What's the only continent with land in all four hemispheres?
6: Oh, it's got to be that one.
0: Go.
6: It's a continent. Africa.
0: Correct.
2: Wow.
0: Because the answer starts with A.
2: Wow. Yeah. He wasn't thinking that.
0: Fifth grade science. Abby, what is the process called when water changes from a liquid to a gas?
1: Evaporation.
0: Evaporation is correct. Lunchbox, what's the center of an atom called?
6: Shout out, Miss Beard, my first C, fifth grade science. Nucleus.
0: Correct. The category is money.
6: Ah.
0: No. Abby, which American appears on the $50 bill?
1: I think that is it Hamilton? Hold on, this isn't my answer. I'm talking it through. Hamilton.
0: 5 seconds.
1: Or Benji. Oh, that's got to be Hamilton.
0: Grant.
1: Oh, no. Oh, no.
5: You've been booed.
1: You
0: that
1: this.
0: Was a hard one.
1: Missed
6: oh,
1: this.
6: Man.
0: Lunchbox, which American appears on the $2 bill?
3: What? $2 bill?
2: Lunchbox, you love money, dude.
3: Yeah, I love it.
0: She got 50. That's hard.
6: I'm not mad.
2: Sounds like you're mad.
0: You screamed.
6: I'm a little angry.
0: You screamed.
6: Because I got some $2 bills at my house.
2: Well, go get them.
6: And when I look at them, give me
3: Hamilton.
0: Thomas Jefferson. All right, speed round, 3 questions.
6: That's what I meant.
0: Abby, Lunchbox, buzz in with your name.
6: That's what I meant.
0: The category is superhero teams.
6: God bless.
0: Elastigirl, Jack-Jack, Violet, and Dash are all part of what superhero team? Elastigirl, Jack-Jack, Violet, and Dash.
2: You guys have to buzz in with your name.
1: Yeah, I know.
0: You know your names. 3 seconds.
6: Lunchbox.
1: Abby.
0: Lunchbox.
6: Powerpuff Girls.
0: Good guess. Not it. Abby?
1: Oh, I was going to say that. Powerpuff Girls. Dang it.
0: Are you saying it again?
6: Yes, you did.
2: No.
0: What the heck? Just guess something else.
6: Thank you.
1: Well, that's all I had.
4: Yeah, what else is there?
0: Do you know it?
2: Yeah. What? Incredibles.
0: Incredibles.
1: Oh.
6: Oh, man.
0: Two left.
6: Dang.
0: Fictional siblings. You must know all the answers here. What are the names of the chipmunks and Alvin and the Chipmunks? Lunchbox.
6: Alvin, Simon, Theodore.
0: Correct.
6: Yes.
2: Good job, dude.
1: Not Alvin and Calvin?
0: Nope. All right. Final category is 80s music.
6: Oh, God.
0: Who sang the 1984 hit, Girls Just Want to Have
6: Fun? Lunchbox.
0: Lunchbox.
6: Cyndi Lauper.
0: Winner.
6: Yeah.

0: job, man.
1: He wins. Give him a cookie. Nice job. Nice job.
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1: Some drama between Lunchbox and his wife about one of their kids. We'll talk about that next.
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16: Bobby Bones.
1: Yeah. Our Lunchbox is arguing with his wife about what?
0: My son going to an NFL football game this weekend.
1: Okay.
0: My 8-year-old came home from school and he's like, Dad, my buddy invited me to go to the Titans game with him. And I mean, they said they have an extra ticket. Can I go? Can I go? And I was like, okay, you know, kids talk. They probably don't even really have tickets. That's ridiculous. So I text the parents like, no, no, no. We really have an extra ticket if he wants to go. Only problem is my wife is all about it. She wants him to go.
1: But you don't.
0: I don't want him to go.
1: Do you have a clip?
0: I got a clip.
1: Hit it.
7: Don't you think that is something he should experience with his dad, sitting in the stands, looking at each other?
17: No.
7: And bonding?
17: No. I mean, it's not like it's like you were a football player and you're sharing in this. It's just a football game.
7: Like, you don't remember, like, going to get your hair cut for the first time with your mom?
17: No.
7: So you think I'm being ridiculous?
17: Yes. Let him go.
1: So your argument is?
0: That he's never been... I think you're supposed to go the first time to a big event like that with your dad. Like, you're supposed to experience that so you have that core memory of... Remember when me and my dad went to the football game for the first time? Instead, in 10 years down the road, he may not even talk to this kid anymore and be like... Yeah, my first football game was some kid in my second grade class. I don't know. It's not as memorable, I feel like.
1: So I understand what you're saying.
18: Totally.
1: So I'd like to... You're heard.
0: Thank you.
1: I hear you. Then why don't you take him this weekend?
0: Well, I mean, I don't have tickets.
18: You can buy tickets.
1: Buy tickets.
0: I mean...
1: They're not that expensive because the team's not good.
0: Correct.
1: I mean, you can... $5.
0: Yeah, I mean... I mean, maybe I could do that. Maybe I could.
1: Have you thought about that?
0: I've thought about it in the past of taking him, and I've thought
1: no,
0: about...
1: No, like this weekend.
0: No, I didn't think about it this weekend. I'm like, that's a lot. I mean, it's opening weekend of the NFL, and...
1: That's a fun reason to take him. There'll be fireworks for sure.
0: Yeah. Maybe I'll look at it. But yeah, I just feel like he shouldn't go with the other family. Like, I feel like it ruins the experience.
1: Eddie, you're shaking your head yes.
18: I agree. I mean, I'm so with you, dude. You need to experience that with him, and that's a core memory. So if you want that memory, buy a ticket, buy two tickets, and take your kid.
1: This weekend. Otherwise, you're punishing him because you haven't done that with him yet.
18: Yeah. Why are you hesitating?
1: Yeah, like, you're punishing him because you have not given him that when you could have easily.
0: Yeah, I mean, but tickets sometimes are pretty expensive.
1: Okay, tickets are $18. Bucks. I just looked.
18: $18?
1: $18.
0: Oh, not bad.
1: Yeah.
18: That's really
0: not
18: good.
0: Not bad. That's not bad.
1: Yeah. Okay. You probably don't want to stay home and watch games, and that's probably why you don't want to go.
0: Probably.
1: Yeah.
0: And probably 18. We're probably way up there. We can't even see the
1: It doesn't okay. matter. It's about him.
0: Yeah, it's about the experience with him. Like him getting to experience going to a game.
1: By you not letting him go, you're punishing him because you haven't taken him yet.
0: Yeah.
1: Amy?
19: Yeah. I'm with y'all.
1: Would you let him go?
19: I would.
0: Well, because that's a mom, so she don't
1: no,
0: care.
1: I would, too.
0: What?
1: I would let him go. Core memory where he's in 20 years, he's going to be on a couch in a therapist's office going, my dad didn't love me because I went with Brent to my first ever Titans game. Oh, it's all I can think about.
18: Brent.
1: That's not going to happen. Let him go with his friend and have fun.
19: Then
1: take him to multiple games, and he'll always remember him and his dad going to games, baseball games, football games. And we got to see St. Louis Cardinals Stadium the outside when nobody was there.
0: The wall.
18: Outside.
0: Yeah. But when we were in the arch, you could see someone walking on the field like a maintenance guy.
18: Oh, that's cool.
0: So we did see someone.
19: Look at that player down there.
1: Maybe that could be you guys' thing. You just go when the stadium's closed.
0: And just walk around.
18: Dude, that's what happened to me when I was taking my son to the first Cowboys-Titans game. We didn't get tickets. And we went all the way to the stadium, asked for any scalper, anything. I had $400 in cash, and no one had tickets. And my son and I had to walk back to our car and back home. And it was the saddest thing ever.
1: Probably fun for him to walk around with his dad, though.
18: No, he was crying.
19: Oh. He cried?
18: Yes.
19: Oh, no.
1: I vote let him go with his friend because that's so fun for him.
19: Yes.
1: And if you're so upset about it, you could have done something about it pre, and you can do something about it now because you can go with him this weekend as well. Otherwise, you're punishing him. That's my vote. Amy?
19: So, yeah, I'm with you 100%.
1: But you don't think so.
18: Hey, man, no. I love the core memory idea, but he could easily fix that. Just buy two tickets, dude.
19: Or just let him go with his friend.
1: Let him go with his friend.
19: Like,
18: either one.
1: You've switched
0: teams.
18: Honestly, I was just trying to bait him to get him to buy a ticket. Because I wonder why haven't you bought your kid an NFL ticket? Like, you live in a town where an NFL team plays.
0: Yeah, I mean, I've looked in the past. They were pretty expensive. Like,
1: no, they've sucked for a while. They've always been $20 tickets.
18: Yeah.
1: Because I look. Yeah,
18: did you go to NFL games as a kid?
0: No.
20: Okay, well, that's why.
19: Okay, but we didn't have an NFL team in Austin.
20: Yeah, but they could easily drive to Dallas or Houston.
18: Right down the road, Amy.
20: Right down the road. But his parents didn't take him, so he doesn't get...
19: And now he's not going to let him go with a friend.
20: With a friend.
19: I mean, as a parent, I'm like, sweet. Like,
18: it's free.
19: Go, yeah.
20: Go, have fun. What are you leaning towards?
0: No, he's not going with his friend.
19: Okay, come on.
20: Also, his wife.
19: This is kind of going to make me mad. Yeah.
20: Okay, let us know Monday how his game was when he for sure goes.
0: All right.
20: Okay.
21: Bones.
20: Okay, now we're going to play John Morgan. This is called Kid Myself.

0: something good.
1: Her engagement ring is gone. It fell in the river. How it fell also is crazy. But how she got it back is amazing. And the people that found it are now invited to the wedding. It's a good story. It's next in our segment called Tell Me Something Good.
2: Bobby Bone.
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3: Tell me something good.
0: So she's engaged, about to get married. She has her engagement ring on. And so her ring falls off her hand, or maybe it was on the table, but they were eating over the water, one of those like patios.
4: Yeah.
0: And so it rolls onto the patio, and you can imagine it, right? You see it go down rolling.
4: Slow-mo.
0: Yeah. And it rolls across the dock and falls through into the Hudson River.
5: Oof.
0: It's gone.
5: It's gone.
4: Yeah, I mean, I wouldn't even know who
0: to ask. You can't even, like, it's gone. And so a group from a nearby commercial diving school heard what happened because they had posted it. And they're like, we'll go look for it. And so they returned the next morning. They had spent hours searching through the murky water. And it's gross. That river's gross.
4: Oh, I just saw it. It's gross. So gross.
0: It's gross. They spotted the ring. And it was so gross down there. They used bucket scoops. They scooped it up in the bucket. They had the ring, and so they have it, and now she's invited the rescuer to her wedding.
4: Okay, that's amazing.
5: Wow. I have kind of, this might be a...
0: That's from people.
5: It's just my ignorance.
0: Okay.
5: Could be a dumb question.
0: Okay.
5: The metal detectors work underwater?
0: Yeah, I believe so.
5: Okay.
0: I don't know that for sure, but I don't think they're metal detecting. I think they were just diving.
5: I know they were diving, but I didn't know if you could take a tool down there.
4: That I think was that like would maybe, help a
0: That's
4: lot.
0: A simple Google.
5: Yeah, I didn't have time.
0: Metal detectors work in water, but only if the model is fully submersible and rated for underwater use.
5: Okay, then.
4: I'm sure they can get one of those.
0: Yeah. Yeah, good story. That is what it's all about.
1: That was Tell Me Something Good. The Friday Morning Dance Party.
2: Coming up next.
0: You will be in a better mood when you hear the Friday Morning Dance Party. I have it coming up, and I love to go back. We'll do Shania, little Joe Diffie. Okay, who let the dogs out? I'm probably going to sprinkle that in. The Friday Morning Dance Party coming up next.

0: story comes to us from Phoenix, Arizona. A 26-year-old woman looked at her fingers like, oh no, I got a broken nail. Got to go get it fixed. Drives up to the nail salon, goes in, says, oh, can you fix my nail? The lady's like, yeah, I can do that for $15. Like I said, $15 to fix a nail? So she punches her in the face.
1: Whoa.
2: What about, no thank you, I'll go try somewhere else.
0: Then she goes out to her car.
2: No.
0: And what'd she get?
3: A gun.
0: A gun! And bye.
2: She shoots.
0: Shoots out the front window.
1: This is all over a $15 nail?
0: And when she got pulled over and police said, why'd you do it? She said, I thought the punch and the shots would intimidate them and they'd do it for free.
3: Oh, drop the price.
2: So she did all that for $15.
0: Yeah.
2: And she punched and shot for $15. Like, I don't know how much the bullets were. I just feel like she wasted a lot of energy. And
0: there was 18 people in the nail salon when she opened fire.
2: She's going to jail. Okay. Well, she doesn't get her nails fixed in jail.
3: No.
2: Okay.
0: I'm Lunchbox. That's your Bonehead Story of the Day. This is the Bobby
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2: 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Thank you for listening. We're going to put together a bunch of good music. Mix it up. Put you in a better mood. This is the Friday morning dance party. Thank you for listening. Here we go.

Friday morning dance party. How about that one? You haven't heard that one in a while. Thank you, guys. Let's go. Maddie and Tay now. R.I.P. They didn't die. Just their group's not together anymore.

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19: Fun Fact Friday.
0: Do you remember, or maybe the reruns of that show MASH?
5: Yeah.
0: This is like military?
5: Yes.
0: War?
5: Vietnam?
0: No, Korean.
20: Oh,
5: really?
20: They won in Nam?
5: Wow.
20: That's shocking.
5: I totally thought they were in Vietnam.
20: Same.
0: Yeah, so it was set during the Korean War, and the show itself lasted almost 4 times longer on TV than the actual Korean War lasted.
20: Dang.
0: MASH lasted 11 years as they were in the Korean War. And the

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4: 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Yay!
5: Do you remember, or maybe the reruns of that show, MASH?
6: Yeah.
5: This is like military.
6: Yes.
5: War.
6: Vietnam.
5: No, Korean.
7: Oh,
6: really?
7: They won in Nam?
6: Wow.
7: That's shocking.
6: I totally thought they were in Vietnam.
7: Same.
5: Yeah, so it was set during the Korean War, and the show itself lasted almost 4 times longer on TV than the actual Korean War lasted.
7: Dang.
5: MASH lasted 11 years as they were in the Korean War, and the Korean War lasted 3 years.
7: That's funny.
5: So they had a show, and they didn't stop. Still maybe the most viewed of all time.
6: Because it was really the only thing to watch,
7: yeah, there's nothing
6: right?
7: else on TV.
5: Well, massive. Both. Massive,
6: both,
5: and then we
6: yes.
5: had 3 channels.
6: Yeah.
5: Surgeons who play video games at least 3 hours a week perform 27% faster and make 37% fewer errors, according to the data. I guess surgeons have to file reports.
6: Yeah, I mean, I guess that makes sense. Eye-hand coordination.
5: You call it eye-hand?
6: Hand-eye.
5: Interesting.
6: Hand-eye.
5: No, yeah. no, not Hayden.
7: But that it is hand-eye, right?
5: It can yeah. be eye-hand, too. I just didn't know.
7: I've never heard
6: that's
7: of that.
6: My dyslexia.
5: Like, I say paper, rock, scissors, and a lot of people say rock, paper, scissors.
7: They do?
8: Yeah, rock, paper,
7: mm-hmm.
8: scissors.
5: Yeah, whoa. I say paper, rock. What do you say?
7: No, I'm thinking too hard about it. I don't know. Rock, paper, scissors.
5: Okay, see, I see paper, rock, and Amy says eye-hand.
7: Okay.
5: Yeah. Amy, what do you have?
6: So if you lose your thumb, in many cases, it can be replaced by your big toe.
5: Wow.
8: What?
6: Yeah, so it's a procedure called toe-to-thumb reconstruction, and the surgery is effective because the big toe shares a similar structure and function to the thumb.
5: I get that. I'm just saying visually.
7: Yeah, that would be weird. I have a huge big toe. Like, it's way big. It's like a chicken nugget.
8: Yeah, and my big toe takes a right turn.
7: That's true.
6: Why?
8: Soccer. Probably broke it playing soccer, and it healed that way, but it points to the right.
5: I'm looking at a guy who had this surgery because he lost a thumb. It looks a little weird, for sure.
7: It's so big.
5: But it works. But it's weird looking, especially if you have a nugget toe.
7: Yeah, that's me.
5: Oh, I didn't know that. You need your thumb.
8: I mean, that's
5: what makes us different than a lot of different animals, right? The old opposable thumb.
6: Yeah.
5: We can do things and grab things different and do things with our hands.
7: Yeah, like monkeys don't.
5: To manipulate things.
6: Like a cat. It's hard.
5: You know what it is for a cat to open a bottle. That's true.
7: Can't do it.
5: Yeah. Lunchbox?
8: The Arch in St. Louis. It took 2.5 years to build. And when they were going into construction, they estimated they were going to lose 13 people to dying when they were building it. Do you know how many people ended up dying during the construction?
6: I hope so.
7: Zero.
8: Zero.
7: Nice.
8: Zero. But I saw a video of it, and they're just up there without harnesses.
5: Just hanging.
8: Like, oh my gosh, they're just climbing around, smoking cigarettes. But nobody died.
5: Do you think there's a chance, though, that near the end someone did, and they're like, no, we don't want to wipe the board that says no people have died this many days, so they just don't say?
6: But also, is that like a thing in construction planning where they have to build a margin for that?
5: What do you mean a margin?
6: Well, I don't know what the right word is, but they have to factor that in.
5: Back like, in the day, I'm sure there's an expectation of what we're building, how high it is, that we're going to lose a certain amount of people.
6: But they don't do that anymore. Like the building, like I was looking at a guy across the street right now that's like was in this high rise, like it looked scary.
5: Uh-huh.
6: And I was like, oh man, those guys probably go to work every day. And I wonder if they're like, I could fall today. I don't know.
5: Do you not see that sign they have?
6: What does it
5: say? It says we allow up to 7 deaths and then we get to cracking down.
6: Okay. Well, I don't know. But it no, just made me think
5: it's
6: like
5: very
6: in
5: safe.
6: The designing. Yeah, I guess we've.
5: They harness in and.
6: Evolved.
8: Yeah, but back then they didn't have harnesses and they were using new equipment and they were so high winds, they just thought they estimated 13 people would die.
6: Wow.
5: That's a weird estimation, but that's also cool that yeah. nobody died.
7: And how do you sign up for that too? Like
5: the job?
7: Knowing that 13 of you guys, you're going to die.
5: I think you just need a job depending on what year it was.
7: Yeah.
8: It was in the 60s. I wonder how much that paid, like if you're one of the builders.
5: I can't imagine that it's a high paying job.
8: Ugh.
5: I think it's actually probably the opposite.
6: Well, you want it done well.
5: Dude, you just want it done.
7: yeah. Why do you want it done well? It's just a thing that you look
6: Wait,
7: at.
6: Isn't
5: they made
6: the
5: $2.68 an hour. Now, again, you got to factor in inflation. If

0: inflation were today, it'd be $26 an hour. Because there were just
1: guys
0: that needed construction jobs.
1: That is crazy.
2: Wow.
0: Eddie.
3: Dang. Okay, so you know when you're reading, even silently, the muscles in your mouth are still moving. So when you're reading, like, just quietly in your room,
0: really?
3: Your muscles and your tongue, and even your, what do you call that?
0: Esophagus?
3: No, it's throat? Called the orcs of, what's it called? Larks. Larynx.
0: Your
2: larynx?
0: Larynx.
3: That guy. Uh-huh. Even that moves, too, because your brain thinks that you're still reading out loud, but you're not.
2: Huh, I've never noticed that.
0: I didn't know that either. That's
3: and I'm going to try that when I'm reading my book later today.
0: Popeye didn't always get his strength from
2: spinach.
0: Right? In the early days, he got his power from, do you guys know?
3: Olive oil.
2: Corn.
0: Corn or coins? And you said olive oil?
1: His that girl. Was his girl. Oh, Eddie.
3: Like maybe a kiss.
2: Oh, Popeye.
3: A kiss.
0: A kiss from olive oil. Was that olive oil?
3: Yeah, her name was olive oil.
1: 99% sure that's right.
0: Yeah, it sounds right. But olive
2: right.
0: oil?
2: Yeah.
3: I think that was her full name.
0: Yeah. O-Y-L. Olive oil.
3: Is that right?
0: Yeah. Wow. What do you think, Lunchbox?
1: I thought it was just hamburgers.
3: Hamburgers?
0: It could have been. I mean, it's as good, I guess, as anybody else's. Unless he's confusing it with Sal's. Like Cookie Monster? Or
1: no.
3: Hamburglar?
1: Why not? Why wouldn't he eat hamburgers?
0: Popeye got it from rubbing a magic hen.
3: Oh.
0: That sounds stupid.
2: That sounds weird.
1: That sounds dumb.
0: I ate a lot of spinach as a kid because I thought it would make me stronger.
3: Yes, and carrots too because I thought I'd see better.
0: Which is also a lie. It was propaganda. Yeah. The dog that played Toto in The Wizard of Oz, speaking of how much people get paid, the dog got paid $125 a week.
2: Wow.
3: And who got that money? The owner?
2: Yeah.
0: Which is more than any of the human actors that played the Munchkins. That's almost $3,000 a week in today's money.
2: Well, the dog is a vital role.
3: Yeah.
0: But you're talking about the humans who are the Munchkins. Also a vital role.
3: And any dog could have played that role.
0: And it's a dog.
3: Role.
0: Give him a nickel. Go build the arch. So I'd say to the dog. there you go. Fun Fact Friday. Fun.

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1: I love this next person that I'm going to talk to in interviews. One of my favorite people that I've ever met in the history of doing interviews. And I think he's a new dad. I'll give you that hint. I don't want to tell you who, but we'll do that next.
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1: One of the consistently most kind people I've ever met in my career has been Tim Tebow, who played quarterback for the Florida Gators, who is now heavily involved in anti-trafficking, and he's now a dad, a new dad. And Tim and I sat for an hour, and we talked about all kinds of stuff. I love him. And so we were just talking about him becoming a new dad and how it changed him in the first year. Here it is.
0: Bobby Bones. 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
1: Had a daughter about 5 months ago.
10: Congratulations.
1: Thank you. Congratulations to you, too.
10: Thank you. We're just a little bit ahead of you. We're about 13 months now, so.
1: How's that going with you?
10: I tell you what, I don't feel like I was prepared, but it's such a crazy blessing. Oh, she is so fun. When we left the hospital, one, I drove so slow. My wife's like, was mad at me. She was like, what do you, like, speed up. You're driving too slow. Like, it's more dangerous. And I was like, for the first time ever, like, totally like 10 and 2, you know? And then we get home and we put Daphne in her bassinet. And I'm like, okay, what do we do now? Like, where's the manual for this? You just don't necessarily feel ready. At least I didn't. But man, the blessing of it, the joy. I would say probably one of the biggest impactful things for me was the feeling of responsibility. It really kind of hit me in waves where we get home. I start to see things differently. Like before, I see our house and whatever we like to do. But now I'm like, she could fall there. She could slip there. You got to change this. We got to change this. We got to have him come in tomorrow. And Timmy's like, well, no, she's not going to be walking for however many months, you know. But I think that level of responsibility of just to try to pave the way as much as you can is just... That I guess the burden and the blessing of that is so special and so sweet. It's been awesome.
1: It's crazy too, like the things that you learn about yourself when you have a kid. Have you had that where you're starting to, do you see your parents different now that you have a kid?
10: Some areas, yes. Some areas I would actually say I feel like I'm more grateful for all the things mom and dad did. Some of the things I didn't understand. Some of the ways that they sacrificed for us, that they led. All of the things they gave up. You know, I was asked, and it kind of hit me on the spot. This morning I was actually asked, one day when Daphne's more grown, what would you want her to say about you? And I was like, oof. I'd never thought about it that way. If I asked you that, what would you want Billy to say about you one day?
1: He was there.
10: Yeah.
1: Because I don't say that about my teenage parents. So they were, you know, gone. So it's weird because what we didn't have is what we want to make sure they do have. Mm. And so that's what I would say. What did you say?
10: I said that I hope that one day Daphne would say that I did everything to protect her, to love her, to support her, to propel her in whatever she wants to do, that I was present with her, not just there, but present, and that I loved her and I loved Jesus and I helped her see, hopefully along the way, what love and love of Christ really looks like.
1: Why did you guys name her Daphne?
10: One of the women that really cared for my wife's mom, sort of like her grandma, but it just was an amazing, strong, very small, petite lady, but just with crazy courage, actually sort of became Demi's grandma. And she just loved her and she loved the name. And that was kind of that her idea of a grandma, and just wanted to honor her and say thank you. But also, like, hopefully, you know, we would be able to help steward her to be an amazing lady like that. Went out of her way to help people that technically weren't family, but brought them in as family. And then her middle name, harder for me, is actually named after the youngest survivor we've ever been able to safeguard and care for. She was rescued at 25 days old, and she just totally stole me and my wife's heart. And just amazing, amazing young girl. And we wanted, you know, her to be named after people that were just so meaningful and special to us. So her name's Daphne Rain.
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1: 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It doesn't matter where. Or you can watch the whole thing. He's very tan and large on Netflix. So big shout out, Tim Tebow.

0: tell me something good.
1: A school crossing guard is being called a hero after making a split-second decision to protect a mom and her kids. We'll tell you what happened next. Amy has this story coming up in Tell Me Something Good.
2: Blake Shelton spoke to Bobby about the pros and cons of fame.
3: I liked it at first. I thought it was fun. I couldn't believe, like, you know, there was a paparazzi guy waiting outside our gate and or try to go through an airport or whatever. These people were follow taking pictures and stuff. And right when I did the voice is also right when Miranda and I got married. And so there was this extra layer of it just kept piling on more reasons to have more attention, you know. And then it became not so fun after a few years of that, and you kind of revert, start not leaving the house as much, and you reconsider, like, well, I wanted to go to the store, but not today.
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19: 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And I didn't know how, I didn't know what, but I'm kind of an anomaly.
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3: Tell me something good.
4: A crossing guard in Las Vegas is being hailed a hero because he stepped in front of a mom and her two children because a speeding car was coming down the road. And he went in and then the car stopped 10 feet in front of him. Huh. The mom is convinced, like, he was willing to risk his life for them.
0: Shout out crossing guards, especially ones that get accused of selling drugs.
5: Yeah,
4: I did that to a crossing guard once.
6: And what was
4: we're
6: it?
4: We're focusing on
0: candy.
4: This one.
0: Yeah, no, this
4: candy.
0: One's great.
4: This is
5: the video's great.
4: This is Richard Jones.
0: He jumps out because he thinks the car's going to hit them.
5: And he has a stop sign. He's pointing to the stop sign. You see the stop sign? You got to stop. And like waving it at the car.
4: Yeah, the car was going 35 through a 15 mile an hour school zone.
0: If I'm speculating, on their phone.
6: Probably distracted.
0: That's 90% of people not driving well is them looking at their phone.
5: Also, school just started again, so maybe they drive that way a lot. And
6: they're not used to it.
0: Hold your head up. There's cars stopping in front
5: of you.
0: Why are you giving excuses to
6: Yeah, dude, he almost hit a kid.
0: Are you an advocate for people speeding through school zones?
5: No,
4: see how it happens.
0: No, he's an advocate for it. We found out what he cares about.
5: No.
0: He wants people to speed through school zones, and he thinks they deserve that right.
5: No, that's not what I'm saying. I'm just saying, you know, it was probably just now back to school, and the person probably takes that route every morning and just
6: didn't realize.
0: I think that's fair, except for during school, you see it about 50 yards ahead of you, crossing guards and cars.
6: Flashing lights.
0: And yeah. No, good for you. You know,
5: No, it's not my
6: stand for something. That's
5: yes,
6: great, man.
5: I'm not standing for that.
0: If you don't stand for something, you'll
4: stand for nothing.
0: And you stand for people speeding through school zones.
5: I mean, you know, I want to give a shout out to the crossing guard from my youth, Mr. Steve Reinhardt. He did it for like 45 years.
6: Oh, yours, not your kids.
5: Yeah.
6: Got it.
5: Like, he just retired.
0: Everything's
5: like,
0: about him when he was a kid.
5: He just retired last year, and you guys just made me think of it. He would do every 45 morning.
4: 45 years?
5: Yeah, every morning, go out there and do it.
6: That job does seem cool because you work the morning, have all day off, and then you're back at 3.
5: Oh, no, he had a real job.
6: Oh, he did?
5: He did it before his real job.
6: Okay.
4: The crossing guard I accused of selling drugs, she was elderly.
5: Yeah.
0: Just a weird statement. Like, if you don't know the backstory of all that, and Amy goes, the crossing guard I accused of selling drugs was elderly.
5: Because...
0: This and crossing guard was handing people stuff in their car, and Amy thought, I think she's selling drugs. And
4: or then, something.
0: So we had Lunchbox go and take the bait, and it was like
4: a peppermint.
0: Lifesaver peppermint.
5: Yeah, I asked for the good stuff.
0: Yeah.
4: He rolled down the window, he goes, can I get some of that good stuff? And then she handed it to him. Sure enough, sneaky, kind of like it looks. It looked like the passing of drugs, and quite the operation, I might add.
0: But what if it's a lifesaver of heroin? Ooh. You didn't even know what it was.
5: That'd have been bad.
0: It might have been.
4: Well, anyway, shout out Richard Jones.
0: Did you snort it and see?
5: I did.
0: Yeah, it didn't work. Made your nose smell good? Yeah,
5: exactly.
0: All right, Richard Jones, shout out. That's what it's all about.
1: That was Tell Me Something Good.

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3: Yes, Bobby Bones.
2: All right, now time for the morning corny.
6: The morning corny.
7: What's the scariest plant?
2: What's the scariest plant?
7: Bamboo.
2: Bamboo.
8: That's funny, Amy.
6: That was the morning corny.
8: Bobby Bones. Yeah.

0: We're going on our show cruise in March, and you can still come. We'd love for you to come. But last year, Lunchbox didn't get a drink package.
1: Ugh, I didn't even get a water package.
2: Yeah, he didn't have access to.
1: I couldn't even get a Coke.
0: And it wasn't a bit. I didn't know anything about it. Yeah. So everybody had different levels. Access badges and levels, and Lunchbox did not even have, a water badge. There's no such thing as a water badge.
1: No. I had to get tap water, or else I had to pay for the bottled water.
0: Okay, well, not a bit by the show, by any means. It was some sort of confusion. Not on my part. Scuba Steve swears. But we're going on this cruise, and right now, if you book and you use the promo code Bobby, you get a drink package.
2: Oh, that's legit.
3: How important is that, Lunchbox?
1: It's very important, because, then you're just drinking tap water, and it's kind of warm.
0: So, Lunchbox, you can go and...
1: No. I shouldn't have to enter a promo code Bones. I shouldn't have to.
0: Bobby.
3: Yeah, you got it wrong.
1: Did I?
2: Promo code Bobby.
1: No wonder I didn't get a drink package.
0: Yeah. So, yeah, there you go.
1: Oh, my gosh.
0: But you can talk about how important that is.
1: It is very important, because then you can just go to any bar, anywhere on that ship, and get a drink. And it's boom. All right, thank you. No questions asked.
0: So there's still time if you guys want to come. There's still some rooms. Our Top Shelf Country Cruise. So if you buy a room now and you use the promo code Bobby, the drinks are on us. You get a drink package in your reservation.
3: Amy, was that pretty cool?
2: It's pretty legit.
0: Yeah, you have until October 15th to get in to do that.
2: Okay.
0: So, and Amy drank a lot of lychee martinis, or whatever they're called.
2: Lychee.
0: And she doesn't even like the word anymore.
2: Yeah.
0: She had too many. But Riley Green's going to be playing on the boat. Lauren Elena. There's a lot of great artists. And this isn't really a commercial, but I just thought about it when I saw Lunchbox didn't get drinks last year.
1: So we
0: made this happen.
1: Yeah, this year I will be drinking.
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0: What life was like 25 years ago. This is the 25th anniversary of 9/11. So let's talk about that. Now, earlier we talked about where we were, how we were affected right when it happened. I do want to talk about just generally the time and the things that I've learned about that and what I've learned since that. We'll get into that next.
4: Bobby Bones.
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0: Or life memory for us. Mm-hmm. Like being me, I was in college, saying go to the TV in the corner. We all gathered around it, and then we just were confused and then sad and then angry, and then Toby Keith rocked, and then we got to like laugh again, and then you're still angry, but it felt like, looking back, it feels like a movie now.
3: You know, even some people were so angry that they enlisted in the military.
0: Great point.
3: Like my brother-in-law, he was so angry that he went into the military and fought in Iraq.
0: Really?
3: Yes.
0: Because I'd heard stories about that, but I didn't know anyone that knew anyone.
3: Yeah.
0: Wow. What was the first thing you guys did or had or seen that made it feel normal again? Because I can remember David Letterman, that's my hero, still is, like going back and doing his show, and he was in New York. So we kind of, as Americans, depended on New York to tell us when it was okay to open up a little bit. Mm. and not just be totally sad and totally angry, like to hold on to that, but also try to move forward a little bit. And since David Letterman was in New York and he was there, we kind of depended on people like that. And that's what I watched, his first show back. And I remember going, okay, because it just felt weird. Even anything funny felt weird.
1: Mm-hmm.
0: Do you remember anything about that time on that?
1: I don't.
0: Lunchbox?
2: I don't remember anything. I don't remember when it felt normal. I can't even picture it being like what, like the transition to back to normal. I just think eventually life got going again.
3: That's a good point, because it did feel like for so long that, because it was that, the event, and then there was all the cleaning up, and then there was the recovery,
1: started.
3: The war, the funeral, all the names of the people, like so much that it felt like it lasted forever.
0: Mm-hmm. Airports got weird after that. And by I mean travel. As to what they are now.
1: Mm-hmm.
0: Because before that, go willy-nilly.
3: Yeah.
0: Go on with everybody. Go hang out. And that.
1: Keep your shoes on.
0: Yeah. Well, yeah. And after that, the shoe thing didn't even change until the shoe bomber after 9/11.
2: Right. Oh, yeah, really? Richard Reed.
0: Yeah. Yeah. Yeah, so you.
1: Sorry, I lumped him into.
0: It's easy to lump because all that stuff feels very familiar and the same. Back then, the number one song on September 11th was Alicia Keys' Fallen. The number one movie was Rush Hour 2. That's a good one.
2: Yeah.
0: That's a good one. The TV show that premiered right before 9/11 was The Amazing Race. The first one.
2: That was the very first one.
0: Mm-hmm.
2: Wow.
0: It premiered September 5th, 2001. Nokia was the most popular phone brand.
1: Yeah, it was.
0: What's up?
1: I had my Nokia then.
0: It was passionate.
1: It was red.
2: Yeah, it was.
0: There was no Facebook, Instagram, TikTok, or Twitter. There were no smartphones. Most people didn't have texting plans. You just texted and had to pay for every text. The iPod hadn't been released. MapQuest was still being used. Gas was around $1.50 a gallon. All that to be said, it still feels like yesterday to us.
3: Yeah.
0: Because we were like young adults, so we remember all parts of it.
3: We were all in college?
1: Mm-hmm.
0: Mm-hmm. And I worked on the radio, so it was, weird's not the word, it was totally abnormal because I wasn't really allowed to go on and be happy, nor did I want to be, but it was kind of a mandate.
3: So you had school earlier that day, and then you had your radio shift afterwards?
0: You mean every day?
3: No, just, I mean 9/11.
0: Yeah.
3: So then, what did you talk about? Do you remember?
0: Yeah, 9/11.
3: Wow. Just kind of like updates, news updates of what's happening.
0: Yep. Also, I was, and I hate being called this now because I'm not one, but I was a DJ then. Mm-hmm. I was playing songs and talking for 20 seconds in between, and it would be things about that.
3: Wow.
0: All 9/11, you know, type. It is weird, though, to see TV shows when they show the buildings now.
1: Mm-hmm.
3: I know. Yeah, older movies, and you see the buildings towering over Manhattan. Crazy.
0: Mm-hmm. 2,977 people were killed in the attacks, including passengers, civilians, firefighters, police officers, and other first responders. I mean, it fundamentally changed America because it's, again, that's our JFK.
3: Mm-hmm.
0: I can't compare the two because I wasn't at both of them, but I'm sure there are some really old people that could, but I can't compare the two.
3: When we were in New York City, you know, a few weeks ago, like we took the subway down to, I guess, Wall Street or whatever. And one of the stops is World Trade Center stop. And even just seeing the name World Trade Center, you know, on those tiles in the subway just triggered like a whole feeling in me.
0: It also, speaking of feelings, made us understand, appreciate, and feel because of the education.

0: because that's, they all went in there risking their lives. So at least a quick search says a total of 441 first responders died as a result of September 11, including 343 firefighters, 71 law enforcement officers, and 8 paramedics. Many more have died since then from 9/11 related illnesses.
1: And I was going to bring that up. A lot of people have died because of what they experienced during it, like breathing in the toxic dust, or even injuries that had happened during where they died shortly after that sometimes they didn't credit to that. Credit's a weird word, but you understand what I'm saying about the numbers. So we obviously didn't want to do a show and not talk about it. And we did earlier, like our story, but I did want to bring it back up and just shout out first responders again, because that's what I think about. Like, that's when I truly learned the value of everybody out there that's saving lives and risking lives for us. Because we ain't doing jack crap.
0: Oh my gosh. So what you were going to bring up, Bobby, the New York Post, I don't know if this is what you saw, but 5,892 first responders and people who lived and worked near Ground Zero have died from cancer caused by the toxic air in the last 25 years.
1: So in the end, it ends up being
0: double.
1: Uh-oh. Even that's conservative too.
2: You're right.
1: 10,000 people.
2: Gosh.
1: So if you're out there and you are a first responder, like, we tip our hats and give you hugs, and we appreciate you guys.
3: Let's go.
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1: We need Amy's psychic abilities. We're not going to tell her why. We're going to have her give us some visions. But we need her psychic abilities. And we're going to do that next.
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15: A little bit, Amy has psychic abilities, and she showcased it on this show. And she's really nailed some stuff, or gotten really close to nailing stuff. We're going to need it today.
17: I mean, I feel like we work as a team, but yeah.
15: We're going to need it today. And do you need to walk into a different room?
17: What are we?
15: I don't even want to tell you. I just want you to come back and... I don't want to lead the witness.
17: Okay.
15: Can you take 3 minutes, go into my office, turn the lights off, and just see what comes to your head?
17: Yes.
15: Good. Go on now.
5: Okay. Don't laugh. Be serious.
15: No, we need you to focus.
17: Okay.
15: And while you're gone, I'll tell everybody what we're talking about. So Amy's going to go, and she'll take a second, meditate, and come back with her psychic visions.
5: Tell me this is going to make us money.
15: Can she hear me?
18: Nope.
15: Oh, it's totally NFL. We want to bet.
5: That's what I'm talking about.
15: Yeah, whatever she says, we'll find out what, like...
5: Okay, let me get my DraftKings on.
15: Yeah. So... We want to use our psychic powers for good.
5: Yeah, but the problem is, like, even... So if it's the Cowboys, like, if the Cowboys are going to win, I don't even think she...
15: We don't have to whisper. She can't hear us.
5: Oh, okay. Yeah. If the Cowboys aren't going to win, or they are going to win, I don't think she'd even want to say that.
15: No, but why? The stuff that comes to her is, like, random visions, right. And then we interpret them.
5: Okay.
15: Which, by the way, as she comes back, because we're not leaving, but I did say a couple days ago that we have this cruise that we're doing as a show. And you may have even heard it earlier in the show, but we have this cruise that we're doing, and it's in March. It's our second one. It's called the Top Shelf Country Cruise, and it was awesome last year. We have so many listeners who are coming again this year, but what's happening is you can now, if you book a room and you use my promo code Bobby, you get the drink package at no additional cost.
5: Let's go.
15: So book your stateroom using my promo code, which is Bobby, and the drinks are on us. And why this is funny and why we're doing it is Lunchbox did not have a drink package last year. And yep. So we thought it would be funny for anybody that booked now to get a free full drink package.
5: Is this drink?
15: Drink package.
18: Drink.
5: Let's go.
18: Drink.
15: So we're going to be there. Me, Amy, Lunchbox, Eddie, Ray, Riley Green, Chris Young, Lauren Elena, Randy Houser, they're going to be performing. And so... We're on the Celebrity Summit. We're going to stop in Bimini, Key West, Cozumel. But because Lunchbox, he couldn't even get water last year.
18: No, nope. Nothing.
15: Tap water.
18: That's all I could get. That was all I was allowed. Tap water.
15: We're gonna actually give you his drink package this year.
18: That's not funny.
15: Yes.
18: Not funny.
15: So we leave in March, and it's going to be... it's a really amazing cruise. I was skeptical of cruises in general until I went on the one last year. So... 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The bar is set and it is going to be amazing and a drink package on us. She's still in my office.
5: She's still thinking?
15: Now, do I need to... I don't want to like mess up her visions.
18: No.
5: Does she know that she should come out when she's done? Or is somebody going to get her?
18: Probably get her.
15: Okay. But then you're interrupting visions.
5: Right.
15: Do you want to just play the song doing the back?
18: Yeah.
15: Okay.
5: Give her time.
15: All right, let's do this.
19: Bones.
15: Let's play Low Cash. Here is Hometown Home. We can.

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1: Amy's back in the room. Now, you spent the last few minutes in my office, lights off, just letting the visions come to you.
2: Yes.
1: What were your visions?
2: The color blue.
1: The color blue. Let's write this down.
3: Wow.
1: The color blue. How did the blue come to you?
2: Just kept popping up in lots of different ways.
1: It's like a palette.
2: Like a blue, like sky, but then also I was picturing mountains. Mm-hmm. And I don't... Oh.
3: Mountains?
2: I don't... Mountains.
1: But blue.
2: Blue.
1: Okay.
2: Blue and mountains.
1: So mountains are a big part of your vision?
2: They are, because there's a man at the top, like he's conquered it.
1: Okay. Okay, blue mountain, okay.
2: That's what I've got.
1: That's it?
2: Yeah.
1: Okay. I think that Amy has just told us the Denver Broncos are going to win the Super Bowl.
4: No chance. No chance. She said there's a man on the top. You know what men go to mountains and get on top? Cowboys.
1: They don't climb mountains.
4: Sure they do.
3: Cowboys don't climb mountains.
1: No, you're just a Cowboys fan.
4: She said blue. Denver's orange,
1: man. But Cowboys aren't.
2: They have navy blue.
3: Yeah, they have blue, like the sky blue.
1: If she said horse or...
4: Guys, I thought immediately she was meaning the Cowboys.
1: Because you're wearing a Cowboys hat right now.
2: Wait, so what am I picking?
1: No, don't worry about it.
4: We're good. We're good.
1: We're just chit-chatting.
3: So are you thinking this is for the whole season or is it just...
4: Yeah, Super Bowl.
1: I think it's... To have a really great year is what I'd put it on.
3: Okay.
1: I think she went and psychically saw the Denver Broncos having an A-plus season.
3: Well.
4: Is that what you thought too?
3: I thought Broncos too, but now that I think about it.
1: Go ahead. You're a Bears fan. If you say Bears.
4: There's no Bears on
1: the mountains.
4: He's
1: wearing a Bears shirt. So if he says Bears.
4: And that's a dark blue.
1: Bears climb mountains.
3: Bears climb mountains.
1: Yeah.
3: No, I was going to say also, but there's no mountains in Chicago, so I wasn't going to say that. Carolina has blue and they have mountains.
1: Yeah, but bigger mountains in Denver because it's a mile high city. Because
4: you're forgetting the man on top of the mountain.
1: The man doesn't matter. There are people climbing mountains all over. It's the Broncos.
2: It was more about conquering something.
4: Conquering. A cowboy conquers cows.
1: Blue and a mountain. Cows?
4: Yeah.
1: She said nothing about cows. Okay, so I am going to go to my DraftKings and put a pretty significant wager on the Denver Broncos.
2: Well, so what are the how are we feeling about the Denver Broncos?
1: They're really good.
4: That's fine.
1: They're really good. Okay. They have the number one or two best defense in the NFL, depending on if you like Texans better or the Broncos. And they have a new wide receiver, Jalen Waddle, that's really great.
2: Yeah.
1: And they have a quarterback. If he's not hurt, he left last year hurt, but could be good.
2: Okay.
1: It's Eddie, you're Homer, but it's the Broncos.
4: I just
3: I'll be honest. First thing I thought of when she said blue and mountains was Broncos.
1: And Cowboys aren't on real mountains; they're on like hills.
4: Yeah, and in Dallas, there are no mountains out there. But I'm interpreting this differently than
1: you're interpreting
4: guys.
1: It as a Homer because you have a Cowboys hat on. Okay, I got a big bet on the Denver Broncos. Putting it on right now. You guys in?
4: I don't want to be left out.
3: I'll be in. Well, it depends how much.
1: Well, no, you do your whatever own. You want.
3: Oh.
4: You have your own app.
1: I don't want your money. Yeah. I got it. Because of your psychic prediction, I'm going to put money, and maybe I'll figure it out and tell you Monday. I think I'm going to do Broncos to go to the Super Bowl.
4: That's safe.
3: That's better than winning.
4: It's not safer.
1: Not safe, but maybe I'll do one to go and to win.
4: Oh, wow.
2: Wow.
1: Maybe I'll do win the division, too.
4: Oh, my goodness.
3: Oh.
1: That's different levels.
2: They're really going all in on this.
1: No, you went all in. I'm following your lead.
2: Okay.
3: You did this, Amy.
1: You did it.
2: Yes.
1: There you go.
0: Coming up.
5: Tell me something good.
1: Her engagement ring is gone. It fell in the river. How it fell also is crazy. But how she got it back is amazing. And the people that found it are now invited to the wedding. It's a good story. It's next in our segment called Tell Me Something Good.
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0: How about that? Wow. Hey, look at those guys. Well, how about that? How about that? Yeah, how about that? I'm just kidding. That's awesome. That's awesome.
1: I'm still blown away listening to this guy
0: sing. That's awesome.
1: Like, the first time I heard you sing, I was completely, it's still the same thing every time. 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This guy's good, man.
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1: It's time for the good news.
2: With Bobby.
3: Tell me something good.
0: So she's engaged, about to get married. She has her engagement ring on. And so her ring falls off her hand, or maybe it was on the table, but they were eating over the water, one of those like patios.
4: Yeah.
0: And so it rolls onto the patio, and you can imagine it, right? You see it go down, rolling.
4: Slow-mo.
0: Yeah. And it rolls across the dock and falls through into the Hudson River.
5: Oof.
0: It's gone.
5: It's gone.
4: Yeah, I mean, I wouldn't even know who
0: to ask. You can't even, like, it's gone. And so a group from a nearby commercial diving school heard what happened because they had posted it. And they're like, we'll go look for it. And so they returned the next morning. They had spent hours searching through the murky water. And it's gross. That river's gross.
4: Oh, I just saw it. It's gross. So gross.
0: It's gross. They spotted the ring. Went what? And they it was so gross down there. They used bucket scoops. They scooped it up in the bucket. They had the ring, and so they have it, and now she's invited the rest of you to her wedding.
4: Okay, that's amazing.
5: Wow. I have kind of, this might be a...
0: That's from people.
5: Just my ignorance.
0: Yeah.
5: Could be a dumb question.
0: Yeah.
5: The metal detectors work underwater?
0: Yeah, I believe so.
5: Okay.
0: I don't know that for sure, but I don't think they're metal detecting. I think they were just diving.
5: I know they were diving, but I didn't know if you could take a tool down there.
4: That I think that would help a lot.
0: That's a simple Google.
5: Yeah, I didn't have time.
0: Metal detectors work in water, but only if the model is fully submersible and rated for underwater use.
5: Okay, then.
4: I'm sure they can get one of those.
0: Yeah. Yeah, good story. That is what it's all about.
1: That was Tell Me Something Good.

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1: Coming up next.
2: You will be in a better mood when you hear the Friday morning dance party. I have it coming up, and I love to go back. We'll do Shania, little Joe Diffie. Okay, who let the dogs out? I'm probably going to sprinkle that in. The Friday morning dance party coming up next.

0: Keith Urban shared his favorite reactions he gets from people who recognize him out in the wild.
1: The funniest one is they go, does anybody ever tell you you look like Keith Urban? I go, all the time. And they go, it's crazy. You really do. And then that's the end of the conversation.
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7: Here we go, everybody. Thank you for listening. We're going to put together a bunch of good music. Mix it up. Put you in a better mood. This is the Friday morning dance party. Thank you for listening. Here we go.

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How about that one? 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Natty and Tay now. R.I.P. They didn't die. 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
3: 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Coming up next.
0: The easiest trivia game you have ever heard in your whole life. It's easy trivia. If you're in a car with somebody, play against them. If you're by yourself, play against the show. But it's so much fun. It's next.
4: Bobby Bones.
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15: Yeah.
16: It's time to play Easy Trivia. Here we go. It rhymes with Bobby. It's your first category. Eddie, you have the TR on. You're the champ.
17: Yeah, yeah.
16: What's another word for a pastime or activity that you enjoy in your free time?
17: It rhymes with Bobby. That'll be a hobby.
16: That is correct. Amy, what is the entrance area of a hotel or office building often called?
18: That'd be a lobby.
16: Correct. Lunchbox, what is a common nickname for Robert that starts with the same letter as Robert?
19: Robert? It rhymes with Robert?
17: Oh, gosh.
16: I'm not going to spend a lot of time on
19: Bobby,
16: this because it no one goes home.
19: Bobby? I'm very confused. Okay.
16: What's the category?
19: Rhymes with Bobby.
16: Okay. What's a nickname for Robert that starts with R?
19: Oh, Robbie.
17: Yeah. Attaboy.
16: I think I skipped Abby on accident. Hey, Abby.
18: Yeah.
16: What's a store known for selling craft supplies that I used to work at?
18: Hobby Lobby.
16: Correct. Okay. Sorry I skipped you there, Abby.
18: It's okay.
16: Here we go. Eddie, you have 4.
17: Oh, damn. Okay.
16: You win this one. You're the champ again.
17: One more, baby.
16: Amy, 2.
18: Oh.
16: Lunchbox, 0. Abby, 0.
17: Oh my gosh. Total domination.
18: Okay.
16: The category is famous fictional duos. Eddie, what are the names of the cartoon chipmunks known for their appearance in classic shorts such as Rescue Rangers? What are the names of the cartoon chipmunks, fictional duos, known for their appearance in classical short cartoons and Rescue Rangers?
17: Okay. Man, at first I thought you were talking about the chipmunks, but that's 3. That's not 2. Mm-hmm. This is a duo. That would be Chip and Dale.
16: That's right. Chip and Dale's Rescue Rangers.
17: Wow!
16: That's a tough one for first round.
18: That was really hard. I was going to say Alvin and Calvin.
16: Of the chipmunks? Even though Calvin's not a chipmunk? We're not rhyming anymore. Yeah. Amy, who are the famous cartoon cat and mouse that always chase each other?
18: Mm.
16: The famous cartoon cat and mouse.
18: Yeah. I know. They're really old. I know.
16: 5 seconds.
18: Hold on. No.
16: Yes.
18: No.
16: Yes.
18: No. No. Cat and mouse. It's not working.
16: Wrong.
20: Stupid boo.
18: I know. I can't.
17: Wow. Amy, that's tough.
18: I know. Alvin and Calvin. That's all that's okay.
17: Give her one name.
18: No. Don't, because then I'm going to be fit. No, just give me one. All
17: pissed.
18: I need is one letter. Just give me one letter.
16: T.
18: You give me the other letter?
16: No, you got it.
17: I don't think she does.
16: You said it.
18: Tom and Jerry.
16: Yeah.
19: Okay, oh, my kids love that.
18: I knew it. Amy's gone. Knew it was there. And now Abby and Lunchbox

0: You're getting boned.
1: All right, the next category is big.
2: Okay.
1: Eddie, what famous fast food hamburger features two beef patties, special sauce, and a three-piece sesame seed bun?
3: Oh, that's repeat the question.
1: What famous fast food hamburger features two beef patties, special sauce, and a three-piece sesame seed bun?
3: Got it. You're looking for the hamburger. That's a Big Mac.
1: Correct. Abby, what famous clock tower in London is commonly known by a nickname?
2: Big Ben.
1: Correct.
3: Good job, Abby.
1: Lunchbox, what legendary creature is said to live in the forests of North America and leave behind giant footprints?
0: Big Foot.
1: Correct.
0: Oh.
1: Easy trivia. Three people remain. The category is kids' songs. In the song Baby Shark, who comes after Baby Shark?
3: What? There's a Baby Shark. Baby Shark. Baby Shark. Mama Shark. I don't know. I'm going to guess Mama Shark.
1: I don't think I can give it to you.
3: Why? It's Mommy Shark.
1: It's Mommy Shark.
3: Well, that's a mom. It's the mom shark.
4: The lyric is mommy.
1: Mommy. It's a specific lyric. Mom.
3: And what did I say? Mama?
1: Mama.
2: Oh, no.
1: Mom.
5: You've been booed.
2: Oh, no.
1: See, I wouldn't give that to anybody else either. I would not give it to Lunchbox. He'd scream about it.
2: Yeah,
1: but
2: I would never scream. If I had said Tommy and Jerry, I wouldn't have
3: gotten
2: it.
3: Amy, that was so long ago.
0: We didn't even know you played this round.
2: Hey, guys.
1: Yeah, sorry, but I can't give that to you.
3: Dang, dude.
0: Amy, I'm just talking. Just talk.
2: Talking trash.
1: Abby. Mm-hmm. Now, if they missed us, Eddie.
3: I know, I'm still
0: you're
3: in.
0: You're back in,
1: you're
0: man.
1: Still in. All right, Abby. In the Hokey Pokey, what do you do after you put your right foot in and you take your right foot out?
2: Put your right foot in. Take it. Put your right foot in. You shake it all about.
1: Your answer is?
2: Shake it all about.
1: Correct.
2: Oh, wow.
3: Oh, Abby.
2: I thought you'd go left.
1: Lunchbox. In the Itsy Bitsy Spider.
0: Oh, gosh.
1: Where does the spider climb?
0: Up the water spout.
1: Correct.
0: Yeah!
2: Okay. Ah! Let's go.
0: Out came the rain and washed the spider out.
1: The category is odd numbers. Abby and Lunchbox remain.
0: Oh, man.
1: Abby, how many innings are played in a traditional baseball game?
2: 9.
1: Correct. Lunchbox, how many rings are in the Olympics symbol?
0: It's got to be odd. So it's got to be 5.
1: Answer?
0: 5.
1: Correct.
0: Yeah!
1: The category is three-word answers. Abby, what famous Tennessee venue is known as country music's biggest stage and has hosted countless legendary performances since 1925?
2: Grand Ole Opry.
1: Correct.
0: Oh my gosh, I'm glad I didn't get that.
1: Lunchbox, what famous Nevada attraction is known for casinos, resorts, and nonstop entertainment?
0: Say that again.
1: What famous Nevada attraction is known for casinos, resorts, and nonstop entertainment?
0: Well, I don't understand what I'm supposed to answer here.
1: The category is three-word answers.
0: Right.
1: It's called this name. Go ahead. What famous Nevada attraction is known for casinos, resorts?
0: Oh, okay. Attraction. Las Vegas Strip.
1: Correct.
0: I was going to say Las Vegas, Nevada. That's why I was like, wait a minute. I don't understand.
3: Yeah, I was thinking it was MGM or something.
1: The answer starts with A. Abby, what is the capital of Greece?
2: Athens.
1: Correct. Lunchbox, what's the only continent with land in all four hemispheres?
3: No chance.
1: What? What's the only continent with land in all four hemispheres?
0: Oh, it's got to be that one.
1: Go.
0: It's a continent. Africa.
1: Correct.
3: Wow.
1: Because the answer starts with A.
3: Wow. Yeah. He wasn't thinking that.
1: Fifth grade science. Abby, what is the process called when water changes from a liquid to a gas?
2: Good to a gas. Evaporation.
1: Evaporation is correct. Lunchbox, what's the center of an atom called?
0: Shout out, Miss Beard, my first C, fifth grade science. Nucleus.
1: Correct. The category is money.
0: Ah. No.
1: Abby, which American appears on the $50 bill?
2: I think that is it Hamilton? Hold on, this isn't my answer. I'm talking it through. Hamilton.
1: 5 seconds.
2: Or Benji. Oh, that's got to be Hamilton.
1: Grant.
2: Oh, no. Oh, no.
5: You've been booed.
2: You wow.
1: That was a hard one.
2: Missed this.
1: Lunchbox, which American appears on the $2 bill?
0: What? $2 bill?
3: Lunchbox, you love money, dude.
0: Yeah, I love it.
1: She got 50. That's hard.
0: I'm not mad.
3: Sounds like you're mad.
1: You screamed.
0: I'm a little angry.
1: You screamed.
0: Because I got some $2 bills at my house.
3: Well, go get them.
0: And when I look at them, give me

0: Hamilton.
1: Thomas Jefferson. All right. Speed round, three questions.
2: That's what I meant.
1: Abby, Lunchbox, buzz in with your name.
2: That's what I meant.
1: The category is superhero teams. Elastigirl, Jack-Jack, Violet, and Dash are all part of what superhero team? Elastigirl, Jack-Jack, Violet, and Dash.
3: You guys have to buzz in with your name.
4: Yeah, I know.
1: You know your names. 3 seconds.
0: Buzz in. Lunchbox.
1: Abby. Lunchbox.
0: Powerpuff Girls.
1: Good guess, not it. Abby?
4: Oh, I was going to say that. Powerpuff Girls. Dang it.
1: Are you saying it again?
0: Yes, you did.
3: No.
1: What the heck? Just guess something else.
0: Thank you.
4: Well, that's all I had. Yeah, what else is there?
1: Do you know it?
3: Yeah.
1: What?
3: Incredibles.
1: Incredibles.
4: Oh,
0: man.
1: Two left.
0: Dang.
1: Fictional siblings. You must know all the answers here. What are the names of the chipmunks and Alvin and the Chipmunks?
4: Abby.
1: Lunchbox.
0: Alvin, Simon, Theodore.
1: Correct.
0: Yes.
3: Good job, dude.
4: Not Alvin and Calvin?
1: Nope. All right. Final category is 80s music.
0: Oh, God.
1: Who sang the 1984 hit, Girls Just Wanna Have
0: Fun? Lunchbox.
1: Lunchbox.
0: Cyndi Lauper.
1: Winner.
0: Yeah.

0: job, man.
1: He wins. Give him a cookie. Nice job. Nice job.
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1: There was an actor who was paid weekly to do a very, very, very famous movie. 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And I feel like they were paid too much. And also, this actor, not a human. We'll talk about that and more. Fun Fact Friday, one of my favorite segments, is next.
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3: Fun Fact Friday. Yay!
2: Do you remember, or maybe the reruns of that show, MASH?
4: Yeah.
2: This is like military?
4: Yes.
2: War?
4: Vietnam.
2: No, Korean.
4: Oh, really?
5: They won in Nam?
4: Wow.
5: That's shocking.
4: I totally thought they were in Vietnam.
5: Same.
2: Yeah, so it was set during the Korean War, and the show itself lasted almost four times longer on TV than the actual Korean War lasted.
5: Dang.
2: MASH lasted 11 years as they were in the Korean War, and the Korean War lasted 3 years.
5: That's funny.
2: So they had a show, and they didn't stop. Still maybe the most viewed of all time.
4: Because it was really the only thing to watch,
5: yeah, there's nothing
4: right?
5: else on TV.
2: Well, Massive. Both. And then we had three channels.
4: Yeah.
2: Surgeons who play video games at least 3 hours a week perform 27% faster and make 37% fewer errors, according to the data. I guess surgeons have to file reports.
4: Huh. Yeah, I mean, I guess that makes sense. Eye-hand coordination.
2: You call it eye-hand?
4: Hand-eye.
5: Interesting. Hand-eye.
2: No, yeah. No, not Hayden.
5: But that it is hand-eye, right?
2: It can be eye-hand, too. I just didn't know.
5: I've never heard of that.
4: My dyslexia.
2: Like, I say paper, rock, scissors, and a lot of people say rock, paper, scissors.
5: They do?
6: Yeah, rock, paper, scissors.
2: Yeah, whoa. I say paper, rock. What do you say?
5: Now I'm thinking too hard about it. I don't know. Rock, paper, scissors.
2: Okay, see, I see paper, rock, and Amy says eye-hand.
5: Okay.
2: Yeah. Amy, what do you have?
4: So if you lose your thumb, in many cases, it can be replaced by your big toe.
5: Wow.
6: What?
4: Yeah. So it's a procedure called toe-to-thumb reconstruction, and the surgery is effective because the big toe shares a similar structure and function to the thumb.
2: I get that. I'm just saying visually.
5: Yeah, that would be weird. I have a huge big toe. Like, it's way big. It's like a chicken nugget.
6: Yeah, and my big toe takes a right turn.
5: That's true.
4: Why?
6: Probably broke it playing soccer, and it healed that way, but it points to the right.
2: I'm looking at a guy who had this surgery because he lost a thumb. It looks a little weird, for sure.
5: It's so big.
2: But it works. But it's weird looking, especially if you have a nugget toe.
5: Yeah, that's me.
2: Oh, I didn't know that. You need your thumb.
6: You don't need your big toe?
2: Make us different than a lot of different animals, right? The old opposable thumb.
4: Yeah.
2: We can do things and grab things different and do things with our hands.
5: Yeah, like monkeys don't.
2: To manipulate things.
4: Like a cat. It's hard.
2: You know what it is for a cat to open a bottle? That's true.
5: Perfect. Can't do it. Yeah.
2: Lunchbox?
6: The Arch in St. Louis. It took 2.5 years to build. And when they were going into construction, they estimated they were going to lose 13 people to dying when they were building it. Do you know how many people ended up dying during the construction?
4: I hope so.
5: Zero.
6: Zero.
5: Nice.
6: Zero. But I saw a video of it, and they're just up there without harnesses.
2: Just hanging.
6: Like, oh my gosh, they're just climbing around, smoking cigarettes. But nobody died.
2: Do you think there's a chance, though, that near the end someone did and they're like, no, we don't want to wipe the board that says no people have died in this many days. So they just don't say.
4: But also, is that like a thing in construction planning where they have to build a margin for that?
2: What do you mean a margin?
4: Well, I don't know what the right word is, but they have to factor that in.
2: Back like, in the day, I'm sure there's an expectation of what we're building, how high it is, that we're going to lose a certain amount of people.
4: But they don't do that anymore. Like the building, like I was looking at a guy across the street right now that's like was in this high rise, like it looked scary.
2: Uh-huh.
4: And I was like, oh man, those guys probably go to work every day. And I wonder if they're like, I could fall today. I don't know.
2: Do you not see that sign they have?
4: What does it
2: say? It says we allow up to 7 deaths and then we get to cracking down.
4: Okay. Well, I don't know. But it just made me think, in the designing, yeah, I guess
2: they harness in and
4: evolved.
6: Yeah, but back then they didn't have harnesses and they were using new equipment and they were so high winds, they just thought they estimated 13 people would die.
4: Wow.
2: That's a weird estimation, but that's also cool that nobody died.
5: And how do you sign up for that too? Like
2: the job?
5: Knowing that 13 of you guys, you're going to die.
2: I think you just need a job depending on what year it was.
5: Yeah.
6: It was in the 60s. I wonder how much that paid, like if you're one of the builders.
2: I can't imagine that it's a high paying job.
6: Ugh.
2: I think it's actually probably the opposite.
4: Well, you want it done well.
2: Dude, you just want it done.
5: Yeah. Why do you want it done well? It's just a thing that you look
4: at.
2: They made $2.68 an hour. Now, again, you got to factor in inflation. If inflation were today, it'd be $26 an hour. Because they were just guys that needed construction jobs.
6: That is crazy.
4: Wow.
2: Eddie.
5: Dang. Okay, so you know when you're reading, even silently, the muscles in your mouth are still moving. So when you're reading, like just quietly in your room,
2: really?
5: Your muscles and your tongue, and even your, what do you call that?
2: Esophagus?
5: No, it's
2: throat?
5: Called the orcs of, what's it called? The larynx. Larynx.
4: Your larynx?
2: Larynx.
5: That guy. Even that moves too because your brain thinks that you're still reading out loud, but you're not.
4: Huh, I've never noticed that.
2: I didn't know that either.
5: And I'm going to try that when I'm reading my book later today.
2: Popeye didn't always get his strength from
4: spinach.
2: Right? In the early days, he got his power from, do you guys know?
5: Olive oil.
4: Corn.
2: Corn or coins? And you said olive oil?
6: Olive oil. That was his girl. Oh, Eddie.
5: Like maybe a kiss.
4: Oh, Popeye.
5: A kiss.
2: A kiss from olive oil. Was his name olive oil?
5: Yeah, her name was olive oil.
6: 99% sure that's right.
2: Yeah, it sounds right. But olive
4: right.
2: oil?
4: Yeah.
5: I think that was her full name.
2: Yeah. O-Y-L. Olive oil.
5: Is that right?
2: Yeah. Wow. What do you think, Lunchbox?
6: I thought it was just hamburgers.
5: Hamburgers?
2: It could have been. I mean, it's as good, I guess, as anybody else's. Unless he's confusing it with someone else. Like Cookie Monster? Or
6: no.
5: Hamburglar?
6: Why not? Why wouldn't he eat hamburgers?
2: Popeye got it from rubbing a magic hen.
5: Oh.
2: That sounds stupid.
4: That sounds weird.
6: That sounds dumb.
2: I ate a lot of spinach as a kid because I thought it would make me stronger.
5: Yes, and carrots too because I thought I'd see better.
2: Which is also a lie. It was propaganda. Yeah. The dog that played Toto in The Wizard of Oz, speaking of how much people get paid, the dog got paid $125 a week.
4: Wow.
5: Who got that money? The owner?
4: Yeah.
2: Which is more than any of the human actors that played the Munchkins. That's almost $3,000 a week in today's money.
4: Well, the dog is a vital role.
5: Yeah.
2: But you're talking about the humans who are the Munchkins. Also a vital role.
5: And any dog could have played that role.
2: And it's a dog.
5: Role.
2: Give him a nickel. Go build the arch. That's what I'd say to the dog. there you go. Fun Fact Friday. Fun.

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1: 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We'll tell you what happened next. Amy has this story coming up in Tell Me Something Good. 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
9: Yeah, I was in Florida. 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
10: I was in first grade when 9/11 happened. 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
11: I moved to Nashville September 1st, 2001, and I'm in an apartment by myself down in Franklin. 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But it was just, it was a challenging moment being away from your family when that happened.
8: September 11th, 2001. Never forget.
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0: 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We do play easy trivia. 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It's just at Bobby Bone Show. We had a heck of a show. Had a heck of a week of shows. Today was the 25th anniversary of 9/11, so we talked about where we were, when it happened, and, you know, pretty heavy stuff, but, like, in a good way, in a respectful way. But that's all up on the podcast. It's up on YouTube. 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We appreciate that. We hope you guys have a great weekend, and we will see you Monday. Bye, everybody. Bobby.
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It's 9/11. 25th anniversary of 9/11. I can't believe it's been 25 years. I know we kind of say this thing every year, but like I remember exactly where I was. I remember exactly what I did. I remember the drive home to my parents.

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I saw Mr. Beast posted, has anyone picked up the book? Mr. Beast and James Patterson's book, The Most Dangerous Game. I know some of y'all got to have it because it debuted at number 3 on the New York Times bestseller list.

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2: 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The IRS won't quit until they get your money. 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

Langley. She is up for CMA Awards for Entertainer of the Year, for Female of the Year, for Single of the Year, for Album of the Year, for Song of the Year. I mean, the list goes on.

day, Potts Farm was a place to go. Load a truck up, hit the dirt road. Jump the barbed wire, spread the word. Light the bonfire and call the girls. King in the can and the Marlboro man. Jack and Jim were a few good men. 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Better watch out for the boys in blue. And all this small town, he said, she said. Ain't it funny how rumors spread? 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Man, that talk is getting old. You better mind your business, man. Watch your mouth. Before I have to knock that loud mouth out. I'm tired of talking, man. Y'all ain't listening. Them old dirt roads.

here we fix it. I can take y'all where you need to go, down to my hood, back in them woods. We do it different round here, that's right, but we sure do it good, and we do it all night. See, if you really want to know how it feels to get off the road, trucks and four wheels, jump on in, and man, tell your friends, we'll raise some hell with a

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A $300 shopping spree. 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

0: I am a firm believer that there's no such thing as having too much fun. However, I am also a firm believer that we could put that to the test when Low Cash is on the show. Preston and Chris, also known as Low Cash, on with us this weekend, Beat Up Radio Saturday night.
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Happenings in Wilmington, the battleship North Carolina going to be illuminated in red, white, and blue tonight in observance of Patriot Day and in memory of those lost in the tragic events of September 11th, 2001.

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The NFL season started midweek. I do have a team that I pull for. I'm not saying because we haven't been doing that well. It's been a long time, but basically I'm just here for the snacks. Really, high school football is where it's at for me for obvious reasons. Speaking of, we got a game tonight and we're undefeated right now. So I'm hoping that continues.

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Is that something you would want? Because it's happened to Taylor Swift. Scientists have now named four new insect species. They belong to the genus Swiftophilus, and they've literally named them. One's like Swiftophilus taylorae.

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Richie Law is on top of it. 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

TSA pre with your fancy self. 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You might be able to bring bottles of water through security. That's a change being considered. 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

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Listen, the U.S. Open's going on right now, which I've never been big into tennis. Found out, shockingly, I guess my oldest knows what's going on. He's actually pulling for someone specific. I was like, what? I knew he was a big sports fan, but I didn't know tennis too. Anyway, $38 sandwich has also become a bit of a star of the U.S. Open. It is a French dip, and people are waiting 15 to 20 minutes just to get their hands on this $40 sandwich. Prime rib, onions, aioli, and provolone. I mean, it sounds good, but $40 in 20 minutes? Fam, just hand me some fries. I'm good.

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0: Where were you on September 11th, 2001?
1: I was a freshman, I think, in high school. It was during a science class. They had the TV on, and I remember that. It was just shock. Everybody was just, it was like, you could hear crickets.
2: I just got off of work and was sitting in my living room, turned on the TV, and they had showed the World Trade Center. I was in awe.
3: I just remember the teachers, you know, announcing that there's been an accident till they actually put it on the news. And then it was like, oh, my gosh, like actually physically sitting there in the classroom watching what was going on.
1: I was sitting there at the beauty parlor and they had the radio on and talked about how the first tower had been hit and there didn't really know any detail.
4: We just sat there. Some students left the classroom crying and parents picked them up. It was a long time ago, but I remember kids being escorted out of class just bawling their eyes out.
5: It was just crazy, man. That was just wrong.
0: September 11th, 2001. Never forget.
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1: 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They are. And on this, the 25th anniversary of 9/11, and I know they do this in a lot of cities, but this is the one that I've been able to go see. Twin Rivers YMCA local firefighters got in there this morning around 9:30 in their gear and still made the 110-story climb.

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0: Hey, it's Bobby Bones. Coming up on the countdown this weekend, Brett Eldridge is stopping by, and we'll find out if Kane Brown can keep the number one song for a second straight week. It's the Country Top 30 this weekend right here.
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Station in downtown New Bern. I've been talking to you guys. 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I can't do it. 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Like, no issue whatsoever. And then one of them grabbed my foot and the other one grabbed my hand and tried to get me into it. And I don't think I bend like that.

Russell had a family emergency. I hope everything's okay, but he had to reschedule some of his shows, including ours here in ENC. The rescheduled date, October 23rd in Greensboro and September 16th in Wilmington.

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3: 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I gave her first screen time. I let her watch the Arkansas game. To her,
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3: 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It's just a bunch of colors on a screen. And so I actually texted this picture to the Arkansas coach. He has a young twin, I think 18-month-olds. I said, this is Billy's first screen time. And what he said, it was nice. But sometimes I don't like to think about that I had a child at 46 because I'm going to be 700 whenever she's grown. Like, I'm self-conscious of that. He also had his children late because he's my age. And, you know, again, he has two 18-month-old twins. And he said, I started later in life, too. We're not dying.
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All thanks to Terry Alphen Smith and Company. I got ENC's own Robert Hunter. He was on season 27 of The Voice. He's got a brand new song out today. We're about to debut that baby again, 6 p.m. here on The Beast in the East.

hanging out with you on WRNS. I just had this weird flashback in my mind. I don't even know what made me think of it, but I was in, I think, fifth grade. I'm 35 years old for context. They gave us recorders, like the flutes, to take home and practice. I gotta feel so

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We're giving it everything we've got. 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

That one never gets old right there by Sugarland. We are the Beast in the East, 95.1 WRNS. This weekend is going to be a good one, baby. We're going to be jamming all weekend long. 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
1: Monday morning, do you want a way to get rich? 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

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I told you it was going to happen, but hope is not lost. 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

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Luke Combs is nominated for the CMA of Entertainer of the Year, but he's got some stiff competition with Cody Johnson, Ellie Langley, Chris Stapleton, and Lainey Wilson. Man, that is a group right there. But if anybody can do it, it's our man from North Carolina. Luke Combs right now, Be By You on the Beast in the East.

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0: Where were you on September 11th, 2001? Alan Jackson.
1: Well, I don't know. I think I was probably like most people that were impacted with that day and the months that followed. And, everybody was glued to the news and television. And I think it really affected a lot of people.
0: Eric Church.
2: I remember I watched the second plane hit the tower in real time. I had just moved to Nashville earlier that year, and all I remember is just wanting to go home and be with those I love. I'll never forget that feeling.
0: Jordan Davis.
3: You know, there was no school. I mean, we obviously stayed there, but nobody was really teaching. Every TV was on, and everybody was glued to it. And I don't know, it was just, something that I still kind of get chill bumps about now, thinking back on it. It's one of those things that you pray never to happen again.
0: September 11th, 2001. Never forget.
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definitely cruising, baby. It's all gas, no brakes, no matter where you are headed. It's all thanks to Trent Cadillac Buick GMC. When you think tires or trucks, think Trent.

hanging out with you on WRNS. We are one football game into the NFL season, and my team for fantasy is already in shambles. But I kind of already knew this was going to happen because that's been the theme for the past 2 years. Anybody that can relate can DM me on Instagram at DJTKV, and we can mourn together.

95.1 WRNS. We are definitely remembering everybody that we lost 25 years ago on September 11th, our nation's biggest tragedy ever. Always in our hearts. Everybody that was lost is always in our hearts. And America, we are strong.

0: September 11th, 2001. Keith Urban.
1: Yeah, I was in Florida. We had just played a show. My mom was staying with me at the time, and she was panicked and worried about me being away and was anxious for me to get home. And it was a really, really surreal, traumatic time for a lot of people.
0: Lauren Alina.
2: I was in first grade when 9/11 happened. My father came and picked me up from school, which never, ever happened. I just remember being 7 years old and being very confused and very scared.
0: Luke Bryan.
3: I moved to Nashville September 1st, 2001, and I'm in an apartment by myself down in Franklin. And I never will forget, I was in the bed and my sister called me and she said, turn on the TV, a plane had flown into the World Trade Center. But it was just, it was a challenging moment being away from your family when that happened.
0: September 11th, 2001. Never forget.
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0: We are the Beast in the East, 95.1 WRNS. It's your brother TK hanging out. You know I love 6 p.m. on a Friday. It's Fresh Spins Fridays, brought to you by Terry Alphen Smith & Company. I'm giving you the latest and greatest from ENC all the way to Nashville, and I'm in ENC with it this week, man. I got my man Robert Hunter with me, man. What's going on, brother?
1: What's going on, man? Excited to be here, dude.
0: For sure. We got some big news. We're not getting there just yet. We're going to hit the people with it in a second, man. But Robert Hunter, how old are you? Where are you from?
1: Man, I am 35, and I'm from just south of Raleigh, North Carolina, a town called Garner. I live there now still with my wife and my two kids, but that's where we call home.
0: All right, so obviously you're in the business of jamming music. How did you get into that?
1: Oh, man, I started playing music. I started playing music in the church. That's where I kind of got my start when I was young. Played baseball for a long time and then ended up stopped playing baseball going into my senior year of high school. And picked up the guitar, really dove into it, and started singing and started playing out a little bit more in college when I was up at Appalachian State. And then, man, from there, it's just all history. I fell in love with it and have been doing it every day since.
0: So people might actually know who you are. You were actually on season 27 of The Voice. Talk about that experience a little bit. I know that was crazy.
1: I was, yeah. That was probably one of the coolest experiences of my life. I mean, by the time I had gotten to an audition, you know, I've been playing music out, you know, in the music scene here in North Carolina and kind of surrounding states for over 10, almost 15 years. And so it was really cool to see all of that hard work that I had put into playing music kind of all come together in a 90-second moment that was like, hey, man, this could be something that really changes the trajectory for you musically. And being able to get two chair turns was awesome. And be part of the first ever Team Kelsey Ballerini, it's something I'll never forget. Very grateful for it. And the other artists that I met while I was out there, man, it was just an awesome experience.
0: That's pretty cool, too, and especially getting that positive reaction. You got to know in your heart, like, hey, I'm in the right place. I'm doing what I need to be doing.
1: Absolutely. Yes. I knew that I was meant to be on that stage that particular day, and it all worked out, man. Just awesome, awesome experience.
0: All right. So for those people that might not have seen that or maybe have never heard of Robert Hunter before, what's one thing that people need to know about Robert Hunter?
1: The one thing that people need to know about me is that, you know, my music is a representation of me. It's authentic. It's real. Every single one of the songs that I've written and put out means something to me. And just that if you just want real, authentic country music with like a rock and roll modern edge, that's exactly what I've got for you. But I'm a what you see is what you get. And I think that's probably the biggest thing for people to know.
0: Well, you got something hot off the presses as of today, man. I'm going to let you do the honors and introduce this bad boy.
1: Yeah, this is going to be my newest single release coming out today featuring Mr. Jordan Allen. I wrote it with him and J.W. Faria. It's called Hell or High Water.
0: Right here on WRNS.

0: Hey, it's Bobby Bones. Coming up on the countdown this weekend, Brett Eldredge is stopping by, and we'll find out if Kane Brown can keep the number one song for a second straight week. It's the Country Top 30 this weekend right here.
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0: the Beast in the East, 95.1 WRNS. I'm your brother, TK. This is the part of the show where I burn the road, slam up. I'm out of here. Enjoy the rest of your weekend. Be safe. I'll catch you on the flip-flop. I'm out of here.
1: Hey, girl. 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

0: am a firm believer that there's no such thing as having too much fun. 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Preston and Chris, also known as Low Cash, on with us this weekend, Beat Up Radio Saturday night.
1: Join WRNS this Saturday, 11 till 1, at National Dodge Chrysler Jeep Ram in Jacksonville. It's the drive in the fall with zero down on Dodge Ram and Jeep Grand Cherokees. 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

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Today is the 25th anniversary of a day we will never forget. It's B-Dub. For months, nobody knew who the man in the red bandana was. Then his mom read the newspaper. This story that came out of September 11, 2001 will give you goosebumps. That's next.

The biggest country shows start with 95.1 WRNS. Today marks 25 years since September 11th at SpeedUp, and one story I always come back to is Wells Crowther. Wells was 24, working on the 104th floor of the South Tower. After the plane hit, survivors remembered a stranger appearing through the smoke with a red bandana covering his face. He found a working stairway, let injured people down, then went back up again and again. Wells never made it out. Months later, his mother read survivors describing this mysterious man in a red bandana and immediately knew. Her son had carried one since he was a little boy. 25 years later, that bandana is in the 9/11 Museum. A little piece of red cloth that tells you everything you need to know about who Wells Crowther was.

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2: 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I gave her first screen time. I let her watch the Arkansas game. To her,
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2: 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It's just a bunch of colors on a screen. And so I actually texted this picture to the Arkansas coach. He has young, twin, I think 18-month-olds. I said, this is Billy's first screen time. And what he said, it was nice. But sometimes I don't like to think about that I had a child at 46 because I'm going to be 700 whenever she's growing. Like, I'm self-conscious of that. He also had his children late because he's my age, and you know, Guinea has two 18-month-old twins. And he said, I started later in life too. We're not dying.
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1: More concerts, more winners, more country. 95.1 WRNS. Today marks 25 years since September 11th. And here's the number that stopped me. About 100 million Americans are now too young to remember that day. To them, 9/11 is what Pearl Harbor was to us with our grandparents. For those of us who watched it happen, it doesn't feel like history. We remember where we were, the TV, the phone calls, the silence afterwards. But after 25 years, never forget means something different. It's not just remembering anymore. It's making sure the people who can't remember still know.

It's Luke Combs. Here's my new song. Woman makes a man rethink something. Kind of makes a maid of mine stop questioning. On 95.1 WRNS.

Nights just got better. I'm taking over 95.1 WRNS. To B-Dub, honoring those that lost their lives and those that made it out on September 11th, 2001. Stanley Pramnath was trapped on the 81st floor of the South Tower after United Flight 175 hit the building. Then through the wreckage, he heard Brian Clark. Brian didn't know Stanley. Different companies. They'd never met, as a matter of fact. But Brian heard somebody calling for help and went toward him. He pulled Stanley free, and together they found a stairway still passable from above the impact zone. They walked down 81 floors and made it outside before the tower collapsed. Only a tiny handful of people escaped from above the impact zones that morning. Stanley and Brian were two of them. 25 years later, they're still friends. They call each other blood brothers. On a day when we remember the worst of humanity, I think it's just as important to remember how many complete strangers showed us the best of it.

0: Where were you on September 11th, 2001?
1: I was a freshman, I think, in high school. It was during science class. They had the TV on, and I remember that. It was just shock. Everybody was just, it was like, you could hear crickets.
2: I just got off of work and was sitting in my living room, turned on the TV, and they had showed the World Trade Center. I was
3: I just remember the teachers, announcing that there's been an accident till they actually put it on the news. And then it was like, oh, my gosh, like actually physically sitting there in the classroom watching what was going on.
1: I was sitting there at the beauty parlor and they had the radio on and talked about how the first tower had been hit and there didn't really know any detail.
4: We just sat there. Some students left the classroom crying and parents picked them up. It was a long time ago, but I remember kids being escorted out of class just bawling their eyes out.
5: It was just crazy, man. That was just wrong.
0: September 11th, 2001. Never forget.
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Turn It Up After Dark. I've got your country nights covered on WRNS. Days like today, I don't only want to remember what was done to us on September 11th. I want to remember what people did for each other. Firefighters climbed stairs. Strangers carried strangers. Boat captains crossed the harbor. People donated blood, opened their homes, stood in lines asking one question: what can I do? The worst of humanity showed up 25 years ago today, and then millions of ordinary people answered it with the best they had.